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It is 7 o'clock, and this is Silverbirds for the 93.7 Jaws. Nigeria is the only country we have. Let's avoid acts that could destabilize the nation. We are one big family. I am David King. First, our top stories. President Bola Tinubu departs Nigeria for Europe on vacation. Troops kill more than 27 terrorists in weekend offensives. Several passengers stranded in flood washed bridge in Borno State. On the foreign scene, Turkey to host first trilateral defense pact meeting. And in sports, Joseph Atule targets 20 goal haul for Barau Club in Nigerian League. Please stay tuned for details of these and other stories.

0: President Bola Tinubu has departed Nigeria for Europe on a three-week vacation, which forms part of his leave for 2026. The president left Abuja yesterday amid official send-off ceremonies involving government officials, security personnel, and military officers. Presidential Advisor on Media and Public Communications, Sunday Dare, addressed the media at the scene. He stated that the president had spent the last 6 to 7 months handling state matters, including decisions on security and the economy, ahead of the campaign season for the 2027 elections. Troops across various theaters of operations in the north repelled attacks and neutralized 27 terrorists over the weekend. In the northeast, troops of Operation Hardin K repelled a terrorist attack on the position of 101 Special Forces Battalion at Kukawa, neutralized more than 25 fighters and destroyed 10 motorcycles belonging to the insurgents in Borno State. The terrorists launched the attack on the 28th of August 2026, but troops responded swiftly with effective direct and indirect fire, successfully repelling the attack and compelling the terrorists to withdraw towards the Cross Kawa axis. During the fierce engagement, many terrorists were observed to have sustained gunshot wounds as they fled the area. A subsequent exploitation led to the recovery of terrorist corpses, further confirming casualties inflicted on them during the encounter. Several passengers and vehicles, including trucks, have been stranded along the Limankara-Gwoza Road in Gwoza local government area of Borno State after a heavy downpour washed away a bridge along the route. Some of the affected passengers who have spent 2 days stranded on the road while traveling to Mubi in Adamawa State said that the situation had left hundreds of travelers without food or access to essential supplies. Some travelers said the heavy rainfall had worsened an already difficult journey along the road, which they described as a route affected by insecurity. The stranded passengers appealed to the federal government and the Borno State government to intervene immediately. The Zonal Director, Christ Embassy Church, Jos, Pastor C.G. Dara, has described the media as strategic in proclaiming the gospel. Pastor C.G. Dara, represented by Mustafa Chris Seidu, made the proclamation as the church celebrated the 30th anniversary service of Pastor Chris Oyakhilome's television broadcast.
1: So the nations of the earth need to hear the word of God more. And that's the reason why we are excited to put Pastor Chris's message more on TV, greater than and better than before. It's been tremendous. Personally, standing here is a testimony of the impact of Pastor Chris's messages on TV.
0: Pastor C.G. Dara urged believers across the globe to trust in the word of God.
1: The solution to the world's challenges, economical, social, security-wise, is not in the hands of government. They'll do their part. Yes, if you notice in history, every government comes and goes. The people keep complaining that things are worse. It shows clearly that the solution is not in the hands of the government. And to listen to the man of God is to get wisdom and now know what to do at every point in time. Take, for example, nations are putting certain curriculums into their educational system that is anti-God. LGBTQ, what they call that stuff, they bring it into the school curricula. You can choose whatever sex you want to be. They tell our little kids. No, if these leaders have been listening to the man of God, Pastor Chris, they will understand this is the agenda of the devil.
0: In a testimony, Stephen Okonkwo appreciated Pastor Chris for transforming lives through media broadcasts.
2: I got to know man of God ministry through his television program since 2002. That's when I gave my life to Christ. And since then, my life has been upward and has been going upward and forward. So I thank God for our man of God, for calling him, for him yielding to the ministry of the Holy Spirit. And since then, I know that my life has been up. And I thank God for the teachings of our man of God. Without his teaching, I don't know where I could have been now.
0: Today's Christ Embassy worshipper, all that surrounds his existence is a miracle.
3: Love World Television Ministry, which was the medium in which God used for me to come to Christ Embassy. In 2001, I watched Pastor Chris on television. While I was ill, I was sick on the sick bed. I was bedridden. I was on wheelchair. I was referred to from Kaduna Hospital to Air Force Base Hospital Ikeja. While I was on admission, I also watched Pastor Chris on TV. By the time Pastor Larry finished preaching that gospel that day, that gospel was for me. I was not laid hand upon. I was not called out for prayer. But the word of God directly healed me where I was in the congregation. From that day, I got healed. And the word of God has been working in my life. So many miracles have been happening in my life through the word of God. My marriage was a miracle. My millionaire was a miracle. My promotion in the military was a miracle. My academic pursuit right now, I have 4 master's degree and PhD, is a miracle.
0: Suspected kidnappers have reportedly killed 3 villagers and abandoned the traditional title holder in Chiromawa community. In Garo Malam local government area, about 40 kilometers from Kano metropolis, the gunmen were said to have invaded the community late Saturday night, shooting sporadically into the air, forcing residents to scamper for safety. Confirming the attack, the chairman of Garo Malam local government area, Aminu Kadawa, revealed that the assailants killed 3 and injured 5. Aminu Kadawa said the Kano state government would intensify security measures to protect residents and communities across the state.
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0: Welcome back. The first meeting of the Strategic Political and Defense Committee, established under the Mecca Joint Defense Agreement, signed by Turkey, Pakistan and Saudi Arabia, will be held in Istanbul today, according to a statement issued by the Turkish Ministry of Foreign Affairs. The foreign ministers of Turkey, Pakistan and Saudi Arabia will be in attendance, as well as the defense ministers and military chiefs of all 3 countries. The Mecca Joint Deterrence Agreement was signed earlier this month, in the Saudi holy city of Mecca by Turkish President Recep Tayyip Erdogan, Saudi Crown Prince and Prime Minister Mohammed bin Salman, and Pakistani Prime Minister Shahbaz Sharif. The Mutual Defense Pact is the result of the changing security models which have emerged as a result of the United States-Israel war on Iran, a conflict that has pulled missile and drone fire onto Gulf oil exporters, including Saudi Arabia, and shut down much of the Strait of Hormuz. The UK's Maritime Trade Operation says it has received a delayed report of a tanker being struck while transiting inbound in the Strait of Hormuz. The Trade Operations notice says the attack occurred 22 kilometers to the north of the Omani port town of Kasab, but not specify when it occurred. It said authorities are investigating the incident, which did not cause any casualties or environmental impact. In entertainment news, on the 4th of August 2026, Nigerian actress and film producer Tokpe Oshoba passed away. Her death comes after she survived a 2-year-long battle with breast cancer. Exactly 19 days later, veteran actor and film producer Taiwo Hassan, aka Ogogo, also passed away on Sunday, August 23, 2026. The 2 deaths in Nollywood in the span of 20 days have left the industry mourning, and practitioners recalling good moments with the deceased make-believe stars. And in sports, Barao FC winger Joseph Atule has set his sights on scoring up to 20 goals in the Nigeria Premier Football League this season. Joseph Atule is expected to play a key role for the Maliya boys as they look to make a strong impression in the new campaign. The former Eimba player contributed 5 goals and 8 assists for Barao FC last season and is determined to improve on those numbers this term. Joseph Atule revealed that he has challenged himself to become more prolific in front of goal. Super Eagles duo of Alex Iwobi and Calvin Bassey played all 90 minutes as Fulham lost 1-0 to Sunderland in Sunday's English Premier League game at the Stadium of Light. Both players were making their second appearance in the league this season and displayed a decent performance. The Cottagers, under new manager Alvaro Arbeloa, lost both of their Premier League matches so far. The first half lacked quality, with both sides guilty of wasting good positions with poor final passes or lack of composure in front of goal. And to end the news, a recap of the major headlines. President Bola Tinubu has departed Nigeria for Europe on a 3-week vacation. Troops across various theaters of operations in North have repelled attacks and neutralized 27 terrorists over the weekend. Several passengers and vehicles, including trucks, have been stranded along the Limankara-Gwoza Road in Gwoza local government area of Borno State after a heavy downpour washed away a bridge along the route. In sports, Barra FC winger Joseph Atule has set his sights on scoring up to 20 goals in the Nigeria Premier Football League this season. The news was edited.

0: Chelsea, when I go young one this season.
1: Hello.
0: Hello, good morning.
1: Good morning.
0: Good morning.
1: Freeman from the legislative quarters.
0: Okay.
1: Arsenal will collect where today.
0: Na joke, Abby.
1: Arsenal will collect where today.
0: Na joke, the joke, Abby.
1: Of Chelsea.
0: Uh-huh.
1: Of Chelsea.
0: Two matches, five goals.
1: Yes. The doesn't matter. It's the point that matters.
0: On our collects. On our defense, the league.
1: The doesn't matter. It's the point that matters. So, up Chelsea. We are up now. And so shall it be.
0: Chelsea, this season, on our eye, go see Shaggy. Hello, good morning. Hello? Anybody? Make I take call of my helper. Elegant.
2: Good morning.
0: Make I receive the call of my helper. This other one's Jody. Hello, good morning.
2: Good morning.
0: Artist now. Your team managed win yesterday by luck now. Why are you not there, excited?
2: No, my Chelsea. But it is the man you don't start.
0: Mind you. Now that vex of Horse City. Nine the poor top is sweet body.
2: The king. You know, talk about what Messi do yesterday.
0: I beg you. When would they talk better people?
2: That 9 years old guy.
0: You see what Ronaldo? You see what Ronaldo do? 41 in score.
2: What he do?
0: In score now.
2: Pass one goal for him. They pass one goal for him. The league. Have a nice day.
0: Thank you, Oga Victor. All right. Okay. Say Ronaldo, Messi score. You know what Ronaldo do? Well, best Lomo. Hello, good morning.
3: Hello, David Kim. Good morning.
0: Good morning.
3: Yeah, this is Pookie from Genta.
0: From Genta?
3: Yeah, too.
0: Okay, go ahead.
3: Chelsea is winning the league. Forget about
0: which league? Nigerian league.
3: The league, which
0: I've been a Benin Republic League, and Chelsea won't win. People will collect five goals in two matches. Now, one win league. How now?
3: You go see.
0: On our first test now against Arsenal, Arsenal go take on an IC Shege. It's all right. I like these Chelsea fans. People are having palpitations. When I had the do bim. Hello, good morning. Hello. What did they happen? Why these calls just they die like this? Hello?
4: Hello, good morning.
0: How far?
4: This is Ola from Old Trafford.
0: Ola? From
4: Old Trafford.
0: On another guy's stadium. Now they call Old Trafford the pride like that. On the rent time.
4: No,
0: the rent time.
4: If you carry this thing, we'll carry you come Old Trafford. Make Trafford end.
0: Which Old Trafford? Old Trafford. See, because now don't manage. Catch one small team. They give them 5-2. Old glory. Old glory.
4: Anybody who catch none of that has
0: been. But Hull City take on an IC red. All right. 0806464 15. Let's squeeze in one last call. Hello, good morning.
5: Hello, this is Amos from Mazaram. Good morning, sir.
0: Amos from did you say Mazaram?
5: Yes, sir.
0: Gidake now.
5: Yes, sir. You said Liverpool is not a big team. I don't know which team is big.
0: Liverpool, no. People are big according to their result now. You go draw two times, how I go call you big team? In fact, I will even call Chelsea a big team. Chelsea then do they care? They care two times.
5: But Liverpool as Arsenal now.
0: We are using current result now. You draw two times back to back. How will I call you a big team?
5: Okay, if that is deformed, that is become a small leader.
0: And when and I win, I will now reconsider calling you a big team. Till then. All right, thank you so much.

0: And two matches you draw, you can't say make I call you victim. Now you go day where you day. Rapido, what happened now? You don't talk finish, Rapido. How far? Rapido, you won't collect this work from my hand, though.
1: I beg, help me check on Benedict now.
0: Benedict is celebrating now. They're in team score 5 goals, so nobody don't score 5 goals this season, though.
1: I beg, but help me check on him.
0: Okay.
1: Sunshine. they play youth football club, then they
0: play peace and community development club. Let me check on you, my guy Benedict. But I know you are doing well because your team won 5-2. Now catch one small picking, I beat Shege come on for your body 5-2. But tonight, the King of England, the Champions of England, the Lion of England will be playing Aston Villa. The Conqueror, the Lion, the Champion is here. Arsenal, Aston Villa, 8 p.m. Have a great day. Stay out of trouble.

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2: All right, welcome. It's still The Morning Drive on Silverbirds for the 93.7 Jaws. I'm yours truly, David King. And today is the last day in the month of August 2026. And it is time for the newspaper review. I have the usual suspects for you this morning. When I say the usual suspects, I mean I have The Punch, The Leadership, The Daily Trust, and The Nation. All right, so... let me run through them one after the other. Some of the headlines are overlapping, some are even conflicting. So it's left for you to make the best of the headlines and perhaps try to get more. But The Punch leads to this headline. It says... okay. It says 2027, INEC

0: maybe security outfit, or I don't know if it is recognized by the Constitution of the Federal Republic of Nigeria. Because if it is not recognized by the Constitution of the Federal Republic of Nigeria, it means that such establishment is illegal in the first instance. Under which law are you going to prosecute people if you are arrested, assuming that inspector of police that you picked, Hisbah police picked from a hotel, under the allegation that he went into that hotel with a woman that was not his wife? Under which law are you going to try him, the Nigerian police inspector? That's not acceptable. Is that the kind of thing you want to bring to Plateau State? If Plateau State government is listening, this is not some a kind of development you sweep under the carpet, or you just say, oh, it will die a natural death. Such things do not die natural death. That was how Boko Haram started. That was how all this Lakura was and all that. You see them springing because they've tested the waters and they found the waters swimmable. Pardon my English if it's not correct. They discovered that there are no harmful beings in the water, and then they are jumping with their body, soul, and spirit into the water. Take up this matter, investigate it to the latter. Anywhere anybody is gathering, claiming that Hisbah police in Plateau State, get them arrested. To the line of the Edo State Governor, Emondi Opebolo, wherever kidnappers are found to be keeping their victims, you get them arrested and demolish the house, because it is lawlessness. That's how you create non-state actors who want to begin to poke their hands into the eyes of the government. And before you know what's happening, we start spending millions and billions to cure the madness that would have been crushed, like I suggested, crushing the monster while it's still in the eggs. So that at the end of the day, you don't allow it to grow and begin to disturb you, and begin to disturb the sleep, begin to disturb the peace of the people, before you begin to arrest the situation. And let me say this, Plateau State is a home of peace and tourism and hospitality. The hospitality of Plateaunians should not be abused. I want to say this without any sense of contradiction. If you are a citizen of Nigeria, the law says you are free to live and do your business in any part of Nigeria. But the Constitution recognizes indigenship and citizenship. If you are a citizen in a land, you respect the laws of the people, respect the rights of the people, your host community. You don't abuse the privilege and the hospitality given to you. And I think Plateau people should rise up. And I don't want to say certain things that people may quote me out of context, but if you are not an indigene of Plateau State, you are not an indigene. Let's recognize it. You cannot say Plateau State is a no man's land. No. It is somebody's land. You don't say such. But as a citizen of Nigeria, the law empowers you, the Constitution empowers you to live peacefully and do your legitimate, constitutionally recognized business in any part of Nigeria. But for you now to begin to migrate from wherever you are to a land and begin to abuse the land, abuse their culture, abuse the hospitality extended to you, I think that is not correct. That is not correct and should be condemned with zero tolerance. Zero tolerance. And I think we should allow the peace that the governor and the government of Plateau State is trying to establish on the plateau. Let's give it a push. Let's not perforate it here and there and think that we will go to sleep with our two eyes closed.
1: All right. The governor has released a statement to that effect. The statement was signed by Dr. Gyangbere, the director of press and public affairs to the governor, to say Plateau State does not subscribe to anything Hisbah.
0: Good.
1: There is no such in Plateau State, and anybody operating under that guise, I'm sure they have to just hand them over to the police. Let the police take care of this. You can't form an authority

0: inside an authority, mm-hmm. then who, as you said, if they arrest anybody, under which law would they? There's no law against anybody carrying anybody to a killing, so long as it's not a matter of rape,
1: exactly,
0: or kidnap,
1: exactly.
0: Two consenting adults, go and face your God, yeah. You are not good.
1: I was taken aback when I read that in the news. I think he's still in the net. People can check it up.
0: It is.
1: I mean, Israel police arresting an inspector of Nigerian police. I mean, how? Oh my goodness. Certain things are so paradoxical that I can't wrap my mind around it.
0: If you have any issue against somebody, report to the police. As much as you hate the police, you want to hate the police. We can do that then.
1: Exactly.
0: They are there. We just have to pray that our police will become more functional and then do their jobs. But then you cannot create your own. Because if you create your own, then there's going to be a problem. And you can just imagine this if you have state police on ground.
1: Mm.
0: Then you now raise your head and say you are Hezbollah. You can just imagine the...
1: You go on a head-on collision,
0: yes,
1: with the state police apparatus. You serious head-on collision because there is no law recognizing you. It's just like the when I confronted a certain forest guard or hunter, as you call them, you know, holding somebody and say you're under arrest and dragging the guy, even on pulling him by the waist. I said, "Oh, guy, where are you taking him to?" He said, "To our office." I said, "To go and do what?"
0: Which office?
1: Which office? You have under the powers under the constitution to do what you're doing. Even if the guy committed an offense and you get him arrested because every citizen of Nigeria is empowered by the constitution. If you see anybody doing a wrong thing and you can arrest the person and hand over to the police, do it. Hand over the person to the police. But you don't have the powers to try the person. I said, okay, if you take him eventually to your office, how do you prosecute him? How do you do your investigation? Which court are you taking him to? I mean, we should learn to respect the existing authority. Anybody who wants to dare, except any government, even local government, wants to sleep on duty, you don't have what it takes, the apparatus, to trouble a local government chairman. He can trouble you out of his jurisdiction. I'm saying this without any sense of contradiction. Let's not dear authorities. I don't know where we are heading with all this kind of madness. It's a total madness. And to me, it's a no, for many obvious reasons. Plateau State government, rise up to your responsibility. Don't sleep on duty. Let there be investigation. Nigerian police, the DSS, investigate this development and nip the situation in the bud. Don't wait for it, for that monster. Kill it now that is still in the egg. Now that it's hash and it's in the egg, kill it. Don't allow it to hash, grow, mature, and begin to trouble the land before you begin to look for AK-49 and AK-50-something to go and kill it. It will cost us more. Prevention, they say, is better than cure.
0: All right. Okay, let's jump into other political stories now. I'm reading Atiku's statement where he said, "No father will leave his house when he knows that that his house is on fire." it's not saying Nigeria is on fire, it's just saying things are not well, and no father should be leaving home at this juncture. That's because the president is heading out to Europe on a 3-week vacation as part of his annual leave. That the 3 weeks is not the whole annual leave, it's just a section of the annual leave. And the presidential aide Sunday Dare said the trip is well deserved because the president has worked hard and needs to rest and refuel. But in a statement posted on social media handles on Sunday, Atiku, presidential candidate of the ADC, faulted the timing of the trip. He says, "Nigeria may not be facing a constitutional vacuum today, but there is a disturbing vacuum of political leadership. I have traveled, lived, and spent time abroad, and I have never pretended otherwise. But there is a fundamental difference between the travels of a private citizen and the responsibility of the sitting president of the Federal Republic of Nigeria."
1: Yeah, I think that's where I'm going to pick it from. Because if you're a private citizen, even if you want to go and sleep in Dubai for the rest of your life, so long as you have the papers to do so over there. Nobody will break his head except your immediate family members who may be worried that they have a non-resident father and all that. But for the president of the country, I think we deserve the right to ask questions of his whereabouts, and if he's moving out of the country, it's also our responsibility as citizens to know if he has put everything in place. I even heard it this morning, and though yet to confirm, that even the vice president is also not in the country, has also traveled out too. And I think
0: Angola.
1: Yes, I think the arrangement in the presidency should be better than this. You shouldn't, although people say that president can rule from anywhere, but morally, certain things are not correct. Legally, certain things may be correct, but on moral ground and in the court of public opinion, you may also not find it being right that the president is out of the country, the vice president is out of the country. It tells you that the management of the president and the vice president, president in the presidency need to sit up. As you are arranging movement for the president and movement for the vice president, I don't think it is normal for both the president and the vice to be out of the country at the same time. And then looking at what Atiku said, literally it's not as if Nigeria is on fire, but he's trying to look at probably the problems that we are faced with in the economy, problem that we are faced with in the security, and the other problems in the country. And I must say this, that to become Nigerian president is not a tea party. It's a responsibility that will keep you on your toes, give you sleepless nights. If you already have white hair, the white hair will become whiter. If you don't have white hair as you entered, you can be pretty sure that you are going to come out of that place with plenty white hair, because there's a lot of problems going on in Nigeria, which Nigerian presidents must, as a matter of urgency and seriousness, always be on ground to attend to solving these problems. Because our problems in all fronts, as far as Nigeria is concerned, is just enormous, and we cannot shy away from that responsibility.
0: All right, let's take a break. We'll be right back.
2: Gida shi ne inda muke samun kwanciyar hankali da nuna wa juna kauna. Kauna irin wacce muke ba wa Onga.
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0: All right, welcome back. It's still morning conversation on Silver Birds for the 93.7 Jaws. We're still talking about the president's trip, or it's not a trip now, vacation to Europe. And this is my own take. I think the president is well within his rights. He's a servant, more like a civil servant. He has rights to go on leave, to take on, to rest and refuel and recharge and everything. My problem is, why must he be always outside Nigeria? Let us follow the democracies of the world. How many other presidents, apart from African presidents, so that one is our birthright. There's one country near us now. Their president has been out of the country for almost a year. but we shouldn't be learning from bad examples. Can't they build a vacation home in Nigeria for all presidents? And all, in fact, just everybody that is big, that can afford it. Can't you have a Martha's Vineyard in Nigeria? Can't you have a Camp David in Nigeria? we have many investors here in Nigeria that can do something like that in Jos, in Calabar, in all this serene, in Yankari. They can build one there, and then the president can be flying there for his vacation. Do the place, let there be no Wi-Fi, no network. So once he's there, he's free from every any electronic disturbance or disruption, so that he can rest and recharge and then take a chopper back and go to Abuja. Why must he be always out of the country? Because most times Nigerians now believe that once a president is going out of the country for vacation, he's going to for medical something or one thing or the other. Why can't the president wait for the vice to come back before? I know the vice president went to represent him at the African Union conference of heads of state and government in Angola. Let him come back. Within 1 or 2 or 3 days, he'll be back. Then you can go.
1: That's why I faulted the managers of the presidency and the vice president for not planning properly. Because as it is now, like I mentioned earlier, people say president can rule from anywhere, but morally that's not correct. In fact, as it is now, practically, who is in charge of Nigeria outside the president and the vice president that are not in the country right now? Who is in charge? Was the power transmitted to anybody and all that? And like you mentioned, we are not developing tourist centers and locations as far as Nigeria is concerned. It was the Cross River state governor then, I think Donald Duke, who spent so much to put up Obudu Ranch. It was like most governors in Nigeria were taking their House of Assembly members for orientation and for planning and for rest and all that to Obudu Ranch. But I don't know what has happened to that place. You hardly hear much about that place now. You talked about Yankari Game Reserve. If you talk about Gembu, far away with lovely serene and peaceful atmosphere where anybody can go there and catch some rest and be able to rejuvenate and think better, so that when you come back to your seat, you come back refreshed and well prepared to confront the problems that you have on your table. But a few moments ago, we talked about how much state governors and the state government is spending on travels, some of these journeys and flying out of the country. If we are making this same movement within Nigeria, we will not be exporting tourism to other countries and then spending our hard-earned dollars to make such trips. If it will also be injected into our economy. Now, if we want to be honest to ourselves, I think we need to ask those managing the office of the president and the office of the vice president to do better than what they have done next time, because there shouldn't be a vacuum practically as it is. I don't think there's any serious country that will allow that to happen, because even when president is going out, the law enshrines that if he's staying a particular number of days, he should transmit power to the vice president. And as it is now, the president is still on seat, the vice president is still on seat, and that vacuum, if we want to say the truth, is existing as it is today.
0: Okay, and left to me, I think most of Nigeria's problems can be solved in the constitution. If you make it constitutional that the president will spend his vacation in Nigeria, put it in black and white. Yeah, so you can go for medical treatment, but once it is vacation, you must spend it in, be choosing one place in Nigeria to spend it. To give these people a sense of belonging, then it will start working. But so long as we leave these things open-ended and give these people the right to, because now the presidential jet will follow him. Anywhere the presidential jet is parking, Nigeria will pay money.
1: Quite true.
0: It's not as if the president does not have money to pay for all these things, but because he is on official, he's still on a vacation for the president, is still official.
1: Exactly.
0: Even if you are working for an organization, once you are on leave, they pay you salary.
1: Quite true.
0: It means you are still working. They have to give you a chance to go and recharge and everything. Make this thing constitutional. If you make it constitutional and write it, drum it, nail it into the constitution, then everybody start adhering to it. But then the National Assembly is okay with the president taking whatever decision he wants to take?
1: That's the question that a lot of people are asking. The National Assembly are not living up to their responsibilities, because there was this time the president sent certain bills to the National Assembly, and you had expected the National Assembly to do proper diligence, scrutinize it and all that. But you find whatever loan appeal given to the National Assembly, we don't find them debating them or saying no to Mr. President, even as it is today. I think if we are a serious country, the National Assembly ought to raise that matter as on the floor of the both chambers, discuss it. And these are how you begin to close up lacunas in laws, because there's no law that will actually cover every aspect. It is as you move on in life, you begin to see challenges, lacunas and all that, and you begin to amend them. But to make law that the president shouldn't spend his vacation outside Nigeria, I think that is going to be a very serious one. I don't see that kind of law seeing the light of the day with the current National Assembly that we have on ground, because they too, they make moves, they travel, and they wouldn't make any law that will also box them in a tight corner. Some of them even have their second home abroad. Any little thing, they fly out. And at the floor of the National Assembly, various seats vacant. Even those who are there, they are reading newspaper. And one of my friends said, waiting the vex and he said his own House of Representative members never moved the motion for the past 8 years he's been there. But that is a serious matter. When you see videos coming from the National Assembly, you find some of them, even while serious issues are being discussed, they are reading newspaper and showing little or no concern. So as national responsibilities and issues are being discussed and being raised as it is today, I think the National Assembly should rise up to their responsibilities.
0: All right, National Assembly, rise up to your responsibility. That's the message we are dropping today as we wrap up on the morning conversation, the first in the week and the last for this year. The last for this month. See you next month.
1: Quite true.

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1: As a boy, I joined my father during the harvest. 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

Hello, good morning. Welcome to this morning's edition of Issues in Perspective. My name is Dunkum Ferdinand. It's the very first day of the week and the very last day of the month of August. Yes, today is the 31st day of August 2026, and there are issues to talk about. Yes, you know how we usually do it. It's a class of history and current affairs, and we tend to take us back, you know, to be able to know what our past is like. And for growing up kids, this program is very important. That's why we encourage parents to ensure that they get books for their children to read, to study, so that the children will know where they are coming from. It's criminal if you don't allow your kids to know where they are coming from. And it's a class of history and current affairs. You are all aware. So we do this together. In this program, we do things together. Yes, you have to be involved, because no one is an island when it comes to knowledge. Everyone learns every day. And we are also learning here, in as much as we dish out information and I try to look at how our past is. A lot of interesting issues to talk about today on national and international events. So there are issues we'll be talking about. And we are going to, you know how we usually do, usually recommend books so that you can go out and study these books. Most times, for quite some time now, we've not been able to recommend books to you. But it's very important. Some of the things we are talking about, it doesn't mean that we must spell them out. You can go online yourself, make searches. You can get these books and read them online. That's one of the books you can get. You can read them online. You can read on udarabooks.com. You can read on Amazon. You can read on eBay. A lot of online bookshops there where you can get these books. But for those of you who want to get hard copies, you can get them through us here in the studio. You contact us to get the hard copies for you. Or those of you resident in Jos or in your area where you are listening from, you are listening from Bauchi, from Kaduna, where I believe you have bookkeepers there and librarians where you can get some of these books to study. And also allow your younger ones to study as well, to study these books, and allow your children to read these books. It's very important. I believe it will be always fascinated for the kids to know about some of these very interesting stories that we are dishing out. Some not too good, some are beautiful. As we always tell you, history can be good, bad, or ugly, you know, but it's history nonetheless, and it's our duty to tell them. Yes, today we're going to be talking about a lot of issues. The lines are open. You can make your contributions. Yes, the lines are open already. You can call. The number to call is 080-6464-1536. You can call. It doesn't matter what time. So there's no specific time on this show when you can call. You can call even at the very beginning of the show. You can call to make your contributions. So we're going to be starting from the 28th of August and we'll come down to 1st of September. Yeah, tomorrow is going to be the very first day of September. Today is the last day of August. So after today, we won't say August 31st, 2026 anymore. But we'll definitely see September 1st, 2026, God willing. Everything these days, everything, not just these days, everything is in the hands of God. That's it. Hello, good morning. Your name and where you're calling from? Oh, we've lost that. The number to call is 080-6464-1536. We're going to start with the National Association of Nigerian Students, NANS. Yes, that used to be my constituency sometimes back. And on Wednesday, the 28th of August, 1991, President of the Association, Abdul Mahmood, and the National NANS Chairman of Action and Mobilization, Bamidele Aturu, were released from the Kirikiri Maximum Security Prison, Kirikiri in Lagos, after 4 months of detention without trial by the military regime of General Ibrahim Babangida. The two young men had committed the offense of insisting that Nigeria deserves something better than the political contrivance that the regime called a transition program at the time. The event that brought them to Kirikiri had begun several months earlier, between the 29th of April and 2nd of May 1991, when the Ibrahim Babangida junta moved against the central leadership of the Nigerian student movement and arrested student leaders across the country. The immediate offense was political, and there was nothing clandestine about it. The students had called for the resignation of the military junta and demanded an end to what they regarded as its contrived political transition program, proposing instead a government of national unity that will oversee a genuine, inclusive, and credible transition to democratic rule.
The student movement had understood something that the political class of the period sometimes struggled to acknowledge, namely that a transition designed by an unelected military government could not become democratic simply because the junta gave itself a timetable and announced a succession of political stages, and that the people whose country was supposedly being returned to them had a right to participate in determining the terms upon which that return would occur. The response of the junta was to reach for one of the most notorious instruments of repression in its arsenal, the State Security and Detention of a Persons Decree No. 2 of 1984, a decree designed to place political detainees beyond the ordinary protection of the law and to give the security apparatus extraordinary powers to detain people without meaningful judicial scrutiny. Under that decree, the courts were effectively shut out from inquiring into the circumstances surrounding an arrest and detention, while those detained could be denied access to visitors and legal representation, turning detention into an experience in which the state became the investigator, jailer, and ultimate arbiter of the detainee's fate. It was this legal hole into which a generation of young Nigerians was thrown. The NANS president then, Abdul Mahmud, was 22 years old, the youngest NANS president in Nigerian history, was arrested, first taken to the holding facilities of the State Security Service on Aolowo Road, Ikoyi, Lagos, and subsequently transferred to Kirikiri Prison with Bamidele Aturu. Other student leaders were also arrested and detained. Opeyemi Bamidele, who would many years later become the majority leader of the Nigerian Senate, Luke Aganenu, the late Olaitan Oyerinde, the late Biodun Aremu, the late Biodun Ogunade, and Bola Aidi, who would go on to become a senior advocate of Nigeria, were among those taken into the DSS custody, while Kayode Olatunji Chris Akoni, who would later become the traditional ruler, a traditional ruler in Rivers State, Bumi Olusoma, who would later emerge as a chieftain of the All Progressive Congress, Nasiru Kura, and Chima Okereke, were detained in Ikoyi Prison. The experience of prison was deliberately calculated to humiliate and demoralize the young men and women who had been students, elected representatives, and organizers of national movements. Their release itself became a small theater of the absurdity of military detention. Bamidele Aturu, the very vibrant director of acting and mobilization, had died in 2014 at the age of 49, leaving behind a life that was far too short for the measure of his convictions. The struggle of the generation, therefore, cannot be reduced to nostalgia, because to remember those years only as an episode of youthful rebellion would be to misunderstand what was at stake. In Zaria, at the Ahmadu Bello University, the school was at a standstill, and the petite but highly vibrant and uncompromising president of the student union government, Comrade Steve Aluko, was in his complete element. He too was arrested by the Babangida junta. They were all fighting over the right of Nigerians to determine their political future. And although history moved in directions none of them could have predicted, the obligation to continue that work did not expire when the military eventually left office. Political freedom is never won once and for all, and the generations that inherit the gains of an earlier struggle inherit with them the responsibility to protect and extend those gains. We'll come back to talk about student movement. Well, let's leave there for now. On the 30th of August, 1913, Port Harcourt was officially founded following an agreement signed by Frederick Lord Lugard and local chiefs from Okrika and Diobu. The city was established for the export of coal from Enugu mines, making a key moment in the colonial economic development of the region. Port Harcourt today is a local government area in Rivers State, South Nigeria, and also serves as the state capital. It is one of the 23 local government areas created for the state. Its administrative seat
is located in Port Harcourt. The local government area consists of one ethnic group, the Ikwerre. The Ikwerre people of Rivers State speak the Ikwerre language. Port Harcourt local government area is included in the Greater Port Harcourt region. It is situated 52 kilometers southeast of Ahoda and about 40 kilometers northwest of Buri. It is bounded in the south by Okrika, to the east by Eleme, and to the north by Obiakpo, and to the west by Degema. It has a total size of 109 square kilometers.

0: region. On the same date, the 30th of August 1990, President Ibrahim Babangida carried out a major cabinet reshuffle. He dismissed the finance and external affairs ministers, replaced 10 military governors, and appointed 21 civilian deputy state governors. He also abolished the post of Chief of General Staff, appointing Chief Admiral Augustus Ekwomu as the new vice president. Yes, because he had called himself president when he took over power in August of 1985. In 2020, on the 30th of August 2020, the first commercial flight landed at the rehabilitated Akanu Ibiam International Airport in Enugu ahead of its official reopening later that day. Now, let's look at 31st of August. That is today. Yes, on this very day, 1968, General Yakubu Gowon, Nigeria's military head of state, Nigeria's young head of state, that must be stated at the time. I say young head of state so that it will let it down in our minds that we are sleeping. Because today, I don't know if it will ever happen. We will have a 31-year-old rule this country.
1: Honestly,
0: I don't know if it will ever happen. Now, you see young men and women that are 35 to 40 years old, struggling and fighting to become admin on WhatsApp groups and head of WhatsApp groups, discarding conventional politics. I'm encouraging you all, try to be political. Try to get yourself involved in politics. It's important. Politics doesn't mean that it must be conventional, but try to get yourself involved in politics. Try to get yourself involved in, try to take up leadership roles. It's going to help. Yeah, and the 31st of August, General Yakubu Gowon, Nigeria's military head of state at the time, that was in 1968, made a public statement signaling that the Nigeria Civil War, also known as the Biafran conflict, could soon be over. But you know, it wasn't, it didn't get done with. At that point in time, it took at least 2 years,
1: yeah,
0: 2 years after, before the war eventually ended. That was on the 15th of January 1970. That was when the war eventually ended. That is 2 years after General Gowon made his statement. The war ended after the Biafran acting commander, General Philip Effiong, decided to sign the instrument of surrender on the 12th of January 1970 in Port Harcourt, before the commander of the 3rd Marine Commando, Colonel Olusegun Obasanjo, who now led them to Lagos. And then General Yakubu Gowon signed his own part of the document, and they accepted the instrument of surrender of Biafra, and the war eventually ended on the 15th of January 1970. And today, Nigeria is one, and we are still struggling to keep the nation one. And we all pray that this nation will remain one, regardless of our diverse ethnicity and the diverse people. Then on the 31st of August, okay, we've talked about this, the detention of a Nigerian student. We talked about that. Also on national issues. But meanwhile, let's just look at, let me talk about issues of 1st of
1: September.
0: 1st of September. Then we'll now subject some of these issues into discussion, because I have Ayuba Adams with me here in the studio.
1: Yeah, good morning, listeners.
0: Yes, Ayuba, a lot of things to talk about. We always have things to talk about.
1: But my concern
0: is for our young kids back home.
1: Yeah.
0: The children back home, if they are really learning, that's my concern. And if they are not learning, we want parents to encourage their kids to study. It's very important.
1: Sure. Yes.
0: Very important.
1: Yes. Good morning, listeners, once more again. Good to have me on radio this morning. Yes, looking at our young people, the future of Nigeria, you know, that's why issues in perspective is very key at this point in time. We hope that our government and our religious places society make it a point of duty to listen to this program always, especially the young people. Let them understand this country called Nigeria to be able to carve out proper solutions for our problems, why we are having the problems we're having today, and how to provide solutions. Look at the story of Yakubu Gowon. At 31, he was already head of state, and quite a number of them that time were very young people, yes, and they were leaders of this country. Yakubu Gowon did a lot. Yes.

0: a lot of good things, and then his government was also mad with other things that we're still talking about today, like the civil war and all of that. You know, the loss in the civil war, over 3 million people died. It's not a good thing to talk about, but it is one of our ugliest history. We have to discuss it so that youth of this generation will understand. Let's talk about the student union government. Yes, you know, sometimes it baffles me. Those guys in those days actually did a good job. You can have a nation where the head of state or the president becomes an arbiter, a social, political, and economic arbiter of the issues that are happening in the country, or of events or activities in the country. There must be people to checkmate. That's why we have three chairs of government: the legislators, the executive, and the legislators. They are supposed to checkmate. But these days, we have rubber stamp legislators who don't even check the executive. The judiciary do not even check the legislators, and the whole thing, we are just in a quagmire. So the truth is that the civil society groups and the student union government are supposed to be independent of their own opinion and decision without being influenced by politicians. These days, you have student union presidents, and you have some group of civil society groups that are out there for the money, not for the interest of the country, not for the interest of development of a nation, not for the interest of growth, but for their own selfish interest. Look at what happened at that time. You know, military government, more or less like an anarchy or dictatorship. So they don't care. These guys were fighting for the rights of the students. Yeah. They said certain things shouldn't happen, that they need to put things, the government needs to put things in place. And, you know, I would like to advise present-day student union government to go beyond just the school environment. Most of their graduates, most of their members who were in the school, they graduated, they are now in the larger society. The struggle should continue. Instead of them holding back that in the school, after the school, nothing happened. But I like the fact that most of these guys became secular leaders. Okay, and they did very well, even though some of them are late. And today, we have one of the student union leader as a commissioner, right?
1: Prince Miafeng.
0: Miafeng is a commissioner for youth transport.
1: He was a former acting president, National Association of Nigerian Students.
0: Yes.
1: That was in 2016.
0: Good. So, yes. You see, leaders are born, some are made. And for those that are born, they started their journey early. For those that are made, they caught up with leadership along the line. But the overall message here is that young people, our youth needs to, if we want to take back this country and build a future that matters for all of us, for every one of us, the Nigerian youth needs to rise up to the occasion and take the bull by the horn, begin to go into politics like Ferdinand has earlier stated. We need to go into politics, okay, and begin to do the right thing. Because if you're not in the system, you can't even change it. You have to begin to want to be part of the system for you to be able to drive the change.
1: The most brilliant people are those ones that are at home making criticism. You're criticizing others.
0: You get.
1: You're at home criticizing others. Come out now. Come out and take a bold step.
0: Be part of this politics.
1: And be part of the process.
0: Be part of the process. We have to. You want to take the mantle of leadership, you have to understand the process and be part of it for you to be able to make the change that you aspire to make. Like Port Harcourt, the issue, even though pre-colonial or colonial era, where they develop railways, they build railways and all of, not for the interest of Nigeria anyway, but for their own selfish interests. You can see moving coal from Enugu all the way to the coast. From there, they move it to Europe, to UK. But they left all these infrastructures. What have we done with it? That's the question. All right.
1: Okay, now we're going to go to... Okay. Hello, good morning. Your name and where you're calling from?
2: Hello, Ferdinand. Good morning.
1: Yeah, good morning.
2: My name is Onyema. I'm calling you from Rock Haven.
1: Onyema from Rock Haven, you're welcome to the show. Your contribution quickly.
2: Thank
1: please.
2: You very much. Ferdinand, I enjoy your program so much.
1: Okay, thank you.
2: You said it earlier this month, sometime this month, but I don't mind if you repeat the events of August, major events of August in our history, like.
1: Okay.
2: Especially now that August is winding up. Especially in the year 1945, I'm talking about the Japan attack, Hiroshima and Nagasaki, the fat boy or so.
1: Okay, that's on the 6th and 9th of August.
0: August, the fat boy, yeah, true.
2: If not for history, and this is your program, the History Days production program by Yahoo, Someone like me wouldn't have known that Opeyemi Bamidele was an activist during his students, university days.
1: A very serious one for that matter.
2: When he was a Senate majority or minority leader,
1: yes,
2: in Buhari administration, I think that those names have been on the public domain for some time. Thank you very much once again for the program. I appreciate.
1: Okay. Yeah, thank you very much. We're going to talk about the outbreak of the First World War. We'll talk about it today on the 1st of September 1939, yeah. When Nazi Germany invaded Poland. We'll talk about that, and definitely you'll get some stories there on how Japan was attacked on the 6th and 9th of August 1945. And you talk about the little boy and the fat man. Yeah. That's the two atomic bombs that were dropped in the city of Hiroshima Nagasaki. We'll talk about that when we come on international events, definitely. But for now, let's just look at some issues as it really concerns us. Yes, on the very first day of September, in 1999. Yes, on the 1st of September 1999, a couple of Nigerian students were traveling on their way to Makurdi to effect the release of rusticated students at the Federal University of Agriculture in Makurdi and were involved in an accident. Yes, and the president of the National Association of Nigerian Students, NANS, Comrade Moses Osaikide, was a part of those who died in that ill-fated car crash. They were on their way to the Federal University of Agriculture, Makurdi, as I earlier said, to effect the reinstatement of rusticated student activists. They were going to plead the case of 11 rusticated union activists, including other students. And the president of the NANS, Comrade Moses Osaikide, was killed in that ill-fated car accident on the Ankpa-Makurdi road. Comrade Osaikide was traveling in the official car of NANS, a 504 Pojo station wagon. In the car with Comrade Osaikide were Livingstone Kwanga, who also died in the accident, and Vincent Agada, who was president of the Student Union Government of the University of Jos. Others are Kennedy Tabuko, Mike Igaga, Steve Ekwerari, Oluwole Babalola, Onolamide Olatunji. The car ran into a ditch and somersaulted while attempting to avoid a pothole. Comrade Osaikide died on the spot, while Comrade Livingstone Kwanga died in the arms of Olamide Olatunji on their way to the hospital. Comrade Moses Osaikide was 28 years old. Comrade Livingstone Kwanga was a Part 3 history student at the Benue State University in Makurdi, while Comrade Moses Osaikide was a biochemistry student of the Ambrose Ali University in Ekoma. And Osaikide had one philosophy of life, which was the value of a life is in its contribution to humanity. Between the time of his election at the University of Ibadan Convention in December of 1998 to his death in September of 1999, he was an exemplary leader by every standard. Comrade Osaikide, who assumed office at a time when the leadership of NANS was being lobbied and hijacked by big money bags and the government, strove to lead without any blemish. Unlike what obtains presently, where NANS has been turned into a platform for personal aggrandizement, doling out awards to one discredited politician to another, jumping from office to office, or one government office to another, while student interests are being attacked, Comrade Osaikide pursued the interests of NANS with commitment of service and without any form of distractions. He was always on the road, visiting schools, meeting with various schools' management, always agitating for better welfare conditions for Nigerian students. And it is not only befitting, but also ironic, that he should lose his life on one of such numerous trips he undertook in the course of his stewardship. It was a common feature then for Nigerian university vice chancellors to arbitrarily expel student activists without due process or respect for the rule of law. It was during one of such misbehaviors carried out by the Vice Chancellor of the Federal University of Agriculture in Makurdi, Professor E. O. Giang, that Commodore Sakide and his comrades were out to quell when they got involved in the ill-fated car crash. When they set out from Ekpoma, the aim was to get to Makurdi to attend the public sitting of the presidential visitation panel set up by then-President Olusegun Obasanjo to look into the various unrest in Nigerian universities and redress all cases of victimization and injustices. Hello, good morning. Your name and where you're calling from?
2: Hello, good morning, Mr. Ferdinand. How are you?
1: Yeah, good morning, Aliu Garba from the West Point and the North Wing of Otonkon Road.
2: Thank you so much, Mr. Ferdinand. I think the issues you've raised this morning is very important and very fundamental to the history of Nigeria, most especially during the SOL president in person of General Ibrahim Badamasi Babangida, which can be dated as far back as 1985, August 6, 1985, when he has been mantle of leadership in 1993, when General Sani Abacha shot a coup for him, a coup d'etat, and he was ousted from office. Yes, so many shenanigans that happened during Babangida. You understand, but you cannot...
1: Babangida was not ousted through a coup.
2: Done some good things, most especially when
0: he left the office.
1: Babangida was not ousted through a coup. He was forced out of office by a popular revolution.
2: That's why we're urging and calling on our youth to start aspiring for leadership at their tender age, and they should not only aspire for leadership, but they should emulate moral standards that is what it means when it comes to leadership positions. Be that as it may, and then the major cabinet reshuffling, again, those are some of the shenanigans that happened during that time, and we can attest to the fact that we can also attest to the fact that we've seen where humongous amount of money were grossly misappropriated during this structural adjustment program, having collected a huge amount of money from IMF, World Bank, and that's why we're still working with their prescription as it is. Going further, by and large, the family system has been eroded, the educational system has been eroded, and the religious values have been eroded too. That is why we're having this societal menace we're facing today, whereby you see that a lot of things going on in the society, still things socialization, that's the family and the school as well. You said something, it is criminal, not only criminal, but it is the height of criminality for you not to allow your children to learn some things when we are going in tandem with the digital world as it is today. I think, going by that would be my logical submission this morning concerning the issues you've actually raised. And then another thing I want to also point for Talcott, we've said this after six time without numbers on the program. Concerning the illegal transportation of coal from Enugu, not knowing that Enugu was going to be brought to bear this morning, until when you talk about the establishment of River Port Harcourt in 1936 under the auspices of President Lord Lucas, that is why it is very important for us to look at history. Then the last thing. Please, is it a ghost you are talking to in the studio, or is it Ayuba that day? That's the issue I want to know at last. Thank you very much. Have an energy.
0: Garba.
1: Yeah, thank you very much, Aliu Garba. Then President Olusegun Obasanjo, that is talking about the presidential visitation panel set up by then President Olusegun Obasanjo. That was their case. They were going to they left Ekpoma and were traveling to Makurdi to visit the visitation panel. Yes, Olusegun Obasanjo has set up the panel to look into various unrest in Nigerian universities and redress all cases of victimization and injustices perpetrated by the then vice chancellors of the military era. 11 student activists were earlier expelled from the university, and the student union government was banned by the vice chancellor. So the affected students did not have any mouthpiece to voice their grievances to the visitation panel. It was therefore very expedient and imperative that NANS should be at the panel to present their case. The affected students had, at a Senate meeting of NANS, specifically requested that Comrade Osakide be physically present at the panel. The expelled students trusted and believed that Comrade Osakide would not betray them. NAN Senate thereby resolved and mandated that Comrade Osakide should be physically present to make the case of the expelled students at the panel. Unfortunately, the timing of the panel had coincided with the examination period at the Ambrose Ali University in Ekoma. Comrade Osakide had to decide on whether to go against the Senate resolution and not to go to the panel sitting, or put his academics on the line and head to Makurdi. He eventually decided to jettison his examinations and headed straight for Makurdi to save the students. He said, in quote, "If I miss the exams, I can still rewrite it another time. But if I miss Makurdi, those boys might never have the chance to write an exam, let alone fail it." How philosophical that statement turned out to be. Comrade Moses Osakide missed his exams, and he also missed Makurdi. But at least, as a consolation for his soul, those boys did have a chance to write their exams, because the institution's management, learning of the accident and for fear of a nationwide backlash, automatically reinstated all rusticated students. Though Osakide had to sacrifice his own chance. Comrade Moses Osakide's demise was described by President Olusegun Obasanjo as a national tragedy. It was mourned by a grieved nation. Philip Shaibu from the University of Jos, who is the immediate past deputy governor of Edo State, succeeded Comrade Osakide as NAN's president. We are going on this short break, and after then we'll come for the international events and talk about things that happen internationally. Please don't go nowhere. The program still remains issues in perspective. And Ayuba Dakyaden is right here alongside my humble servant, Boom Ferdinand.
0: Yes, stay tuned. Don't touch the dial.

0: Yeah, welcome back. If you just join us, it's still Issues in Perspective. Yeah, on the 28th of August, 1937, Toyota became an independent company. The Toyota Motor Company was founded by Kishiro Toyoda in 1937 as a spin-off from his father's company, Toyota Industries, to create automobiles. Toyota Motor Corporation, usually shortened to Toyota, is a Japanese multinational automotive manufacturer headquartered in Toyota Aichi in Japan. In 2017, Toyota's corporate structure consisted of 364,445 employees worldwide, and as of October 2017, was the fifth largest company in the world by revenue. As of 2017, Toyota is the world's second largest automotive manufacturer. Toyota was the world's first automobile manufacturer to produce more than 10 million vehicles per year, which it has done since 2012, when it also reported the production of its 200 millionth vehicle. As of July 2014, Toyota was the largest listed company in Japan by market capitalization, worth more than twice as much as number two ranked SoftBank, and by revenue. Toyota was the third best sold car model after the Ford Model T between 1908 and 1927 and the Volkswagen Beetle in 1972. But the Toyota Corolla is the best-selling nameplate of all time, now ahead of the Volkswagen Beetle and the Ford Model T. Yes, and also on the 28th of August 1963, as a fallout of the March on Washington for Jobs and Freedom, Reverend Martin Luther King Jr. gave his famous I Have a Dream speech. I Have a Dream is a public speech delivered by the American civil rights activist during the March on Washington for Jobs and Freedom, in which he calls for an end to racism in the United States of America and call for civil and economic rights. Delivered to over 250,000 civil rights supporters from the steps of the Lincoln Memorial in Washington, D.C., the speech was a defining moment of the civil rights movement, beginning with a reference to the Emancipation Proclamation, which freed millions of slaves in 1863. King observes that 100 years later, the Negro still is not free. Towards the end of the speech, King departed from his prepared text for a partly improvised peroration on the theme, I Have a Dream, prompted by Mahalia Jackson's cry, "Tell them about the dream, Martin." In this part of the speech, which most excited the listeners and has now become its most famous, King described his dreams of freedom and equality arising from a land of slavery and hatred. The speech was ranked the top American speech of the 20th century in a 1999 poll of scholars of public address. Also on the 28th of August, 1968. The 1968 rioting took place in Chicago during the Democratic National Convention, triggering a brutal police crackdown. The 1968 Democratic National Convention was held between 26 and 29 August 1968 at the International Amphitheater in Chicago, Illinois. As President Lyndon B. Johnson had announced he would not seek re-election, the purpose of the convention was to select a new presidential nominee to run as the Democratic Party's candidate for the office. Vice President Hubert Humphrey and Senator Edmund Muskie of Maine were nominated for president and vice president, respectively. The convention was held during a year of violence, political turbulence, and civil unrest, particularly riots in more than 100 cities following the assassination of Martin Luther King Jr. on the 4th of April. The convention also followed the assassination of Robert F. Kennedy on June 5. Both Kennedy and Senator Eugene McCarthy of Minnesota had been running for the Democratic nomination at the time and were leading the Democratic Party race before Senator Kennedy was killed. During the convention, around 10,000 protesters gathered in Grand Park for the demonstration. Tom Hayden, one of the leaders of Students for Democratic Society, encouraged protesters to move out of the park to ensure that the police use tear gas on them. It will have to be done throughout the city. The amount of tear gas used to suppress the protesters was so great that it made its way to the Hilton Chicago Hotel, where it disturbed Hubert Humphrey while in his shower. The police were brutal, and it was believed the riots and police reactions played a leading role at depriving the Democratic Party from continuing with the presidency. Republican nominee Richard Nixon won the presidency and succeeded Lyndon B. Johnson as the President of the United States of America. Then let's leave there quickly. Let's look at 1st of September. Let's look at 1st of September. Yes. On the 1st of September 1939, the deadliest and most expensive conflict in human history, World War One, with an estimated loss of 100 million lives worldwide, began following Nazi Germany's invasion of Poland. Sorry, World War Two. I said World War One. World War Two. Yeah, World War II, also known as the Second World War, also global war that lasted from 1939 to 1945. The vast majority of the world's countries, including all the great powers, eventually formed two opposing military alliances, the Allies and the Axis. A state of total war emerged, directly involving more than 100 million people from over 30 countries. The major participants threw their entire economic, industrial, and scientific capabilities behind the war efforts, blurring the distinction between civilian and military resources. World War II was the deadliest conflict in human history and still remained the deadliest conflict in human history, with an estimated 100 million casualties worldwide, most of whom were civilians, and with the largest number of fatalities recorded in the Soviet Union and China. Included massacres, the genocide of the Holocaust, strategic bombing, premeditated death from starvation and diseases, and the only use of nuclear weapons in warfare. Japan, which aimed to dominate Asia and the Pacific, was at war with China by 1937, though neither side had declared war on the other. World War II began with the invasion of Poland by Germany and subsequent declarations of war on Germany by France and the United Kingdom. From late 1939 to early 1941, in a series of campaigns and treaties, Germany conquered or controlled much of continental Europe and formed an Axis alliance with Italy and Japan. Under the Molotov-Ribbentrop Pact of August 1939, Germany and the Soviet Union partitioned and annexed territories of their European neighbors, Poland, Finland, Romania, and the Baltic states. Following the onset of campaigns in North Africa and East Africa, and the fall of France in mid-1940, the war continued primarily between the European Axis powers and the British Empire. War in the Balkans, the aerial battle of Britain, the Blitz, and the long battle of the Atlantic followed. On the 22nd of June 1941, the European Axis powers launched an invasion of the Soviet Union, opening the largest land theater of war in history. This eastern front trapped the Axis, most crucially the German Wehrmacht, in a war of attrition. In December of 1941, Japan launched a surprise and unprovoked attack on the United States as well as European colonies in the Pacific. Following an immediate U.S. declaration of war, Japan, supported by a warning from Great Britain and European Axis powers, quickly declared war on the United States in solidarity with their Japanese allies. Rapid Japanese conquests over much of the Western Pacific ensued, perceived by many in Asia as liberation from Western dominance and resulting in the support of several armies from defeated territories. The Axis advance in the Pacific halted in 1942. When Japan lost the critical Battle of Midway, later Germany and Italy were defeated in North Africa and then decisively at Stalingrad in the Soviet Union. Key setbacks in 1943, which included a series of German defeats on the Eastern Front, the Allied invasion of Sicily and Italy, and the Allied victories in the Pacific, caused the Axis. Hello, good morning. Your name and where you're calling from?
1: Good morning, Pastor Eric from Refuge.
0: Pastor Eric, you're welcome. Your contribution quickly. You have 1 minute.
1: Yes, you know, when you talk of the death of
0: Bamidele Aturu
1: and I have a dream speech.
0: Okay.
1: Yes, it bothers me with the growth of America today. If you look backwards, you will not know that they went through all of this, but could be able to heal quickly and reconcile their country to move forward. Though there is issue of Negro, black race, still suffering one thing or the other. So bring it back to our own nation here. We have suffered war, and yet Nigeria doesn't want to heal from the wounds of the war by speaking truth to themselves and the leaders coming in the sense of unity, not brewing the method of disunity that has put the country backward constantly. So these things need to be given attention, and the youth of our nation need to really listen to this program, do the needful in bringing ourselves together to work as a country. Thank you.
0: Yeah, thank you very much. It must be on record that the United States of America were not part of the war until Japan made a costly error of judgment on the 7th of December 1941 by carrying out an unprovoked attack against the United States naval base in Pearl Harbor in Hawaii, killing over 2,400 United States servicemen and having over 1,170 others injured. And the next day, on the 7th of December, the 8th of December 1941, In together with United States Joint Congress, United States President Franklin Delano Roosevelt declared war on the Empire of Japan. And that was how U.S. came into the war. In 1944, the Western Allies invaded German-occupied France, while the Soviet Union regained its territorial losses and turned towards Germany and its allies. During 1941 and 1945, the Japanese suffered major reverses in mainland Asia, in central China, South China, and Burma, while the Allies crippled the Japanese Navy and captured key Western Pacific islands. The war in Europe concluded with an invasion of Germany by the Western Allies and the Soviet Union, culminating in the capture of Berlin by Soviet troops, the suicide of Adolf Hitler, and the German unconditional surrender on the 8th of May 1945. Following the Potsdam Declaration by the Allies on 26 July 1945 and the refusal of Japan to surrender under its terms, the United States dropped atomic bombs on the Japanese cities of Hiroshima and Nagasaki on the 6th and 9th of August, respectively, in 1945. With an invasion of the Japanese archipelago imminent, the possibility of additional atomic bombings, the Soviet entry into the war against Japan, and its invasion of Manchuria, Japan announced its intention to surrender on the 15th of August 1945, cementing total victory in Asia for the Allies. Tribunals were set up by the Allies and war crimes trials were conducted in the wake of the war, both against the Germans and the Japanese. World War II changed the political alignment and social structure of the globe. The United Nations was established to foster international cooperation and prevent future conflicts. The victorious great powers, China, France, and the Soviet Union, including the United Kingdom and the United States, became the permanent members of the Security Council of the UN. The Soviet Union and the United States emerged as rival superpowers, setting the stage for the nearly half-century-long Cold War. In the wake of European devastation, the influence of its great powers waned, triggering the decolonization of Africa and Asia. Most countries whose industries had been damaged moved towards economic recovery and expansion. Political integration, especially in Europe, emerged as an effort to end pre-war enmities and create a common identity. Most of the great rivals of the World War are now friends, and they are now doing business together. That is how life is.
2: Yeah.
0: Your enemy could be your best friend, and your best friend could be your worst enemy. Bob Marley said it in one of his songs. That's what is happening now. Interestingly, Japan and the United States today, they are doing business together. They are great friends, you know. Diplomatically, they are really, really great allies today. Well, is there a call there we can take?
2: I didn't pick it. Yeah, so
0: okay. It's gone off. We really do want to thank you for being part of the show today. Tomorrow we'll have a lot of talking points, and we'll talk about our youth system tomorrow. It's something that we must talk about. Yes, Abdul Mahmoud is still alive today. Yes, these are some of the people that shook the Babangida government to a standstill, including our very own Steve Aluko, that you've been hearing his voice here on this studio. Yes, he was the president of the student union government at the Ahmadu Bello University in the early 1990s. And I can tell you for free, Steve Aluko gave Ibrahim Babangida a run for his money, gave him a real tough time. Then, talking about Abdul Mahmoud, the youngest ever announced president in Nigeria's history at the tender age of 22. Yeah. He was detained for 4 months without trial alongside Bamidele Aturu, the Director General of Action and Mobilization of the National Association of Nigerian Students at the time. Yeah, we'll still talk about all this tomorrow. And look at the last true announced president that we had, Comrade Moses Osakede. He was in Bauchi just a few months earlier to reinstate rusticated students at the university in Bauchi, as well as the polytechnic in Bauchi, before he now left to attend to other issues and later died in an ill-fated car crash on the 1st of September 1999, and while traveling to Makurdi to reinstate rusticated students. We'll talk about that today, and we'll also try to encourage you more. Try to get yourself in leadership position as a young person. Try to get yourself involved in what is happening in Nigeria today. Nigeria is your country. Nigeria is our country. So if we cannot get ourselves involved in the political process, and we don't know who we want to come over to do it for us, get yourself involved positively, not negatively. So we really do want to thank you for being part of the show today. Tomorrow we'll be here again, 9 to 10. And we'll do it on Wednesday. Then on Friday morning, we'll do it at JFM. You know how we usually do it. It's a class of history and current affairs. For those of you who usually follow us on social media, our YouTube page, our Facebook, and on TikTok, you just have to continue, because we have a lot of interesting development on social media where you can get to know more about these items. Are you by your last one quickly before we leave the studio?
2: Yes, Nigeria is the only country we have. We have to make it work so that we'll be able to contribute to national development together. Do have a good day.
0: For people praying for conflicts, please do not pray for conflicts. Conflicts are bad. War is not a good thing. Ask your parents or your grandparents who participated in the Nigeria Civil War, now known as the Biafran War. Or your grandparents can tell you stories about World War. You heard me said it here. The Second World War is the deadliest and most expensive conflict in human history, with over 100 million fatalities. That is not what it's not good at all in the ears. So we must tend to support peace. We are out.

0: As a boy, I joined my father during the harvest. 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
19: It is 10 o'clock. I am David King, and here are the stories for following this hour. The Nigerian Upstream Petroleum Regulatory Commission says 172 host communities development trusts have been incorporated by oil and gas companies so far. Onishemeiwa Eyeson, the Commission's chief executive of the Nigerian Upstream Petroleum Regulatory Commission, made this known in a statement by Eniola Akinkwotu, the head media and corporate communications of NUPRC, on Sunday in Abuja. Onishemeiwa Eyeson spoke while addressing the leadership of the Revenue Mobilization Allocation and Fiscal Commission in Abuja. Rufus Ebegba, the pioneer director general of the National Biosafety Management Agency, has called for responsible biotechnology applications to promote wealth creation and sustainable development in Nigeria. Rufus Ebegba made the call in an interview with newsmen in Abuja. According to him, Nigeria's Biosafety Management Act and the NBMA provide important frameworks for regulating genetically modified organisms and emerging biotechnology applications. He said the framework was essential to ensuring that biotechnology innovations were developed and deployed responsibly, while safeguarding human health, biodiversity, and the environment from potential risks. The Nigerian Meteorological Agency has predicted cloudy and sunny weather conditions across the country from Monday to Wednesday. NIMET's weather outlook released in Abuja on Sunday forecast sunny skies with patches of clouds over the northern region on Monday. The agency predicted thunderstorms accompanied by moderate rains over parts of Taraba, Adamawa, and Kaduna states during the morning hours. For the north central region, NIMET predicted thunderstorms accompanied by moderate rains over parts of Plateau, Niger, Nasarawa, and the FCT during the morning hours. On the foreign scene, Iran and the U.S. have traded strikes after American forces attacked two rocket launchers on Larak Island in the Strait of Hormuz. The first known U.S. strikes on Iran since late July killed two people and injured two others, according to Iran's Islamic Revolutionary Guards Corps, with vowed response and punishment. About 15 people are thought to be missing or unaccounted for after flash flooding swept through parts of the Grand Canyon. It hit at about 2:30 p.m. local time on Saturday in Bright Angel Canyon and Phantom Ranch area, according to the National Park Service. 62 people have so far been airlifted out of the area, with more expected to follow. No injuries have been reported. And then to the main news, the Lagos State Government has pledged support for the premiere of Block Market, scheduled for Saturday, the 26th of September, at Tafar Balewa Square on Lagos Island. The government announced engagement in a post on its official X account on Sunday. The film's production team, led by producer Nora Awolowo, co-producer and executive producer Omowumi Dada, and event producer Damilola Oshikoya, met with the Commissioner for Tourism, Arts and Culture, Toke Benson Awoyinka, to seek the ministry's backing. And in sports, Jude Bellingham and Kylian Mbappe both struck as Real Madrid's perfect start to La Liga under Jose Mourinho continued in a 4-0 cruise against Malaga on Sunday. Los Blancos scored three times in just over 10 minutes in the first half to open up a comfortable lead over the Andalusian visitors to the Santiago Bernabeu. Sandwiched between Bellingham and Mbappe's strikes was an own goal by Malaga strike goalkeeper Alfonso Herrero, while Ardo Güler tapped in a fourth late on. And those are the stories for following this hour. Nigeria is the only country we have. Let's avoid acts that could destabilize the nation. We are one big family.

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6: Although no case of Ebola has been reported in Nigeria, we must remain observant following the outbreak of the disease in Central Africa. 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
7: Star Trek's Arthurs, and the truth lives here. A desk cousin on Evern, infected. We don't just scratch the surface. We dig deep, gold.

I am Professor Francis Kwede, the Dean Faculty of Law, University of Jos. I love listening to Political Update with Sagacious, Bello Lukman, and Pam Dunquis. I enjoy all the students to listen to it because it's educative, resourceful, and analytical.

0: from the lead only mirrors the deeper chasm within the collective conscience. When cheers echo across the water to praise the very hand that falters, it reveals a tragedy of quiet resignation where communities grow comfortably accustomed to failed promises. The ultimate challenge lies not just in the action of the politicians, but in healing an electorate wary enough to accept the status quo. True transformation can only begin when citizens reclaim their voice, refusing to let an inherited dependency overshadow their right to accountable leadership. It is only ridiculous when a politician cannot cross to the other side of the river to meet his people, but expect their votes to conveniently and comfortably get to him. Good morning, Nigerians. Good morning, peace-loving people of Plateau State. Glad to be welcoming you to yet another fascinating episode of your number one dynamic socio-political breakfast tonic and conscience-pricking program on radio. The first edition of the program for the week and the last edition of the program for the month of August. My name is Pam Dunquiz, and of course, the King of Boys, Ambassador Bello Lickman, the convener of the Security Summit, is already geared up and ready to take us down our destination of 11 o'clock with political analysis. Bello, good morning, and I must confess, maybe you have an important appointment this morning. You don't want to tell me, Timmy and DJ Smiles, but then you look good.
1: Thank you very much, Pam Dunquiz. Good morning, Nigerians. Good morning, equalitarian, egalitarian passengers that listen to us out there with better breath. Special good morning, DJ Smiles, and every good people out there, including Timmy Lenny Andrews that is behind the Facebook. Good morning to you.
0: All right. We don't have much time today, so we'll go straight into the newspaper review. First story on the Punch newspaper below. 2027, INEC list rekindles APC's post-primary crisis. And of course, Bello, you know that primary elections are as fierce as you can ever imagine. And of course, there are inter-family disputes that inflict deep emotional scars because the hostile blows come from within the same household. And this competitive environment frequently generates destructive friction, leaving parties vulnerable to internal sabotage. And because these wounds are self-inflicted and delivered from behind, they are uniquely difficult to heal. Yet, allowing them to fester past the primary season almost guarantees a devastating defeat in the general election. And of course, there's no political party that will sit and fold its arms, knowing very well that there are aggrieved members within the political party. And it's not just for the APC, but every political party. If you cannot fix your house to ensure that every grievance is addressed, then definitely you are giving an opportunity for the opponent to actually carry the victory on a platter of gold.
1: Of course, once you're actually fragmented and you're going into an election, then you should expect defeat, because there is nobody that can win a battle with a fragmented house. And that is exactly the theme of this particular discourse that we're actually having this particular morning, where you're having in different states like Bayelsa, like Gombe, like even Kebbi State, like Edo, like Sokoto, like Adamawa, all the states I just mentioned right now, they're having altercation as a result of the APC primary. And this primary actually took place in May, but till today they've not been able to actually settle even their differences. There were allegations of shenanigans, there are allegations of malfeasance, there were allegations of even intimidation, there were allegations of all sorts of wrongdoings that actually characterized that particular primary. And on Saturday, INEC was able to release the party list of governorship candidates and also their running mates. And one would think that that will actually end all these months of dispute and altercation, but it's also unraveled the grievances that is already on ground, because that's when those people that felt aggrieved actually knew that they might not be on the ballot. So what can they do? Some of them have decided to defect. Some of them are in court. Some of them have decided to even truncate the entire process of their party because they feel that if it is not me, then it has to be the highway. It's either my way or the highway. And you know that the form EC9 is one of the most important components as a result of the preparation for election, because that is where the entire names of all gubernatorial candidates will be pasted at every INEC headquarters across the state. So if your name is not there, then probably you might have to wait till 2031. And this also effectively ended uncertainty over candidates that will fly the flags of the major political parties in the country. So I'm

0: that the condition I will actually even support you is if you can return back the money I expended on the contest. And Yayi said that I will do that. After some time, he reneged on that promise, and it got to the social media, it got to the mainstream media, and Yabo Basojo had to go back to PDP. So you can see that indeed, there are always ways of placation. There are always ways of assuaging feelings, especially the ones that are very, very vociferous, like the likes of Obasanjo's daughter and other people that also contested the election. Many party members were unhappy with the outcome of the exercise. In Yobe, Mustafa Mahaja is also contesting the outcome of the party primary that took place on May 21. The primary produced Baba Wale as a candidate, and he has even approached the Federal High Court in Damaturu. So you could see that indeed, it's not a very good
1: omen,
0: an omen for even the ruling party. And you know that the opposition is not very strong to dislodge the APC in most of the state. So everybody wants to get the ticket of the ruling party because they believe that once you get the ticket, you have already been called this excellency. You're only waiting for the day of coronation. In Nasarawa State, former IG Muhammad Adamu defected to the SDP. He cited alleged breaches of internal democracy. He cited fairness and transparency in the conduct of the primary that was not there. And you also have Professor Muhammad Haruna, the former executive vice chairman, National Agency for Science and Engineering Infrastructure. He also rejected the primary, saying the partisan electoral officials were deployed in some areas while materials and officials failed to reach several wards and polling units. He also cited intimidation and disruption during the exercise. In Benue, you have Alia versus Akume. Then you ask yourself, when exactly are they going to finish this battle? A battle that consumed a former commissioner of police who retired here in Jos. And he told me that as a result of that battle, they told him that he should declare that there is no any form of gathering that is allowed in the state. Because Akume was coming to the state to organize a political rally.
1: People of the same party.
0: This was exactly the words of the former commissioner of police in this state. This was what he told me eyeball to eyeball. He said he eventually told them that since you have a ministry of information, release the information to me, I will definitely implement. But nobody wants his name to be actually in the imprimatur of that particular statement. So everybody is dodging because they know how powerful the SGF will be if he actually sees who signed that statement. So they wanted him to be the fall guy. At a certain time, he said there was an election, that actually a by-election in that state, and the candidate of the SGF, who defected to another party, was coasting home to victory, and the governor had to call him that, why do you have too many police officers at the collation center? Why do you want to have too many? Do you want to over-police the system? He said that on hearing that, he decided to increase the policemen.
1: Double the number.
0: And that was when the chief of staff called him and said that if you don't take time, we are going to deal with you. And he said that everything he was doing, he was calling the IG. Because they can always set him up at the end of the day. So it just tells you the intensity, the magnitude, and the severity of the fight between these two gladiators in the same party. Now, Governor Alia's candidate won several seats in the National Assembly primary. But they were substituted eventually. One of them was Gabriel Suswam, a former governor of that particular state and also a former senator. His name was replaced with Senator Emmanuel Udende. Everybody knows that Emmanuel Udende is a man Friday of the SGF. And it's not a surprise that that was exactly what happened. The secretary to the state government's wife was also replaced by Senator Titus Zam. And Titus Zam lost that election gallantly to the wife of the SSG of Benue State, but then because of the powers that be, they decided to substitute that particular name with the same incumbent that lost the election. Six other House of Rep candidates were also substituted. The former Benue State Majority Leader, Tese Seta, had to defect to Accord Party. So it tells you that indeed, if you think that joining the ruling party is Uhuru and it's also the only elixir for you to actually get the ticket and to get to be elected, then welcome to trouble, welcome to chaos, welcome to litigation, welcome to defection, welcome to intimidation, welcome to altercation. That was exactly what happened. In Adamawa State, several candidates were adopted without primaries, according to the aggrieved candidates or aspirant. They are insisting that the governor, simply because he jumped ticket to the APC, he was given the leverage to choose this candidate at the detriment of those people that have been in the party, that have been suffering with the party all this while. Members presented with candidates whose emergence they couldn't explain, according to most of them. Now, former APC senatorial candidate, FWA, that's his name,

0: he left that political party as a result of that same intimidation, that same inclusion. I don't know whether they call him Foi, but yeah, that is his name. Foi. Exactly. That young man is now in Labour Party. Mm. In Kwara State, Senator Saliu Mustapha resigned from that particular party, APC. And that man, if you look at his handsome face, then you know that indeed, just like Jim Wobodo of the past, that they said people were obeying him as a governor in Anambra State, not because of anything, but because of his charismatic charm of handsomeness. That's the way Senator Saliu Mustapha looks fair, looks handsome, just like a Fulani man. And that's exactly the charisma that he's bringing. And now we're told that he has resigned from the G15, not just the G15, he has also resigned from the APC, and now he is joining ranks with the PDP, and they are even trying to see how they can convince and persuade Bukola Saraki, who was defeated by the same people through the Otoge movement, to please come and bless the G15 so that they can take away the power mat away from the feet of the governor, who people say, most of the people that they were in the Otoge movement, including Olori Egbe, who defeated Saraki, they are no longer with him at this moment. When you go to Imo, Senator Ararume, and also Okorocha, they are also in court. So who bails the cat in this predicament, in this precarious situation, in this perilous situation, in this hazardous situation politically for most of them?
1: Bello's superficial unity is entirely useless, if you ask me, as a fake handshake only sets the stage for real defeat when the general election storm hits. And preparing over deep cracks or merely hiding the hatchet invites internal sabotage, meaning that a party must authentically bury its grievances rather than settle for an insincere truce. Of course, sincere reconciliation remains the primary prerequisite for victory. A party must completely heal its internal fractures before it can successfully defeat an external opponent. Bello, you mentioned a lot of things, and I want to give an example. Number one, Senator Wadada probably has forgotten so quick that the APC was there when he won under SDP. And suddenly, he felt that, no, the bandwagon effect is what he should join and follow. Bello, people have forgotten so quick that a man called the dancing governor, Adeleke, left his own party to join ranks with Accord Party.
0: Yeah.
1: And people said before maybe brunch time, that is between 10 and 11, he must have lost the election woefully. But we saw what happened. But then, Bello, when you ask me about people who understand what leadership is all about and who gives leadership, I can tell you for free. One of them is Alhaji Shuaibu Abubakar, also known as Sadiq Plaza. Ask me why. I was at the program of this woman, National Council for Women Societies in Basa, on Friday. That was why I couldn't come for the program. He was given an opportunity to speak twice, just like any other candidate that was there. The likes of Musa Aga were there and other candidates. And the chairman of the occasion, Senator Timothy Adudu, who is the director with FEMA now, he said, since Musa Aga has spoken, Sadiq Plaza should also speak. Bello, Sadiq Plaza took about 5 minutes, and I didn't hear anything apart from, let's unite, let's unite, let's be peaceful, let's promote peace. When the second time came for him to speak during the fundraising, he said something. He said, leadership is not given by man. And winning election is not an automatic guarantee that you have arrived. He said, I was in Kogi State and I was serving as a uniform personnel. That Prince Abubakar Audu won election and he told me that I am his personal ADC. And we were already preparing to resume office on Monday. On Sunday, we were called that the man has died. He said the man won the election, but because God has not destined that he will continue to rule in that office and the appointment given to him, he was already excited, but God said, no, the time has not come. Just to tell other people that you might think that you have gotten it by every means, but it is God that will decide who gets to the final destination. And I think that alone actually sent cold waves across the entire hall that day, because people now started reflecting. So what if I win and God decides otherwise? Bella, have we forgotten so quick our boss, Afon, Ezekiel Afon, of blessed memory? He won his election and a lot of people were already saying that he will be the next speaker of the Plateau State House of Assembly. What happened? Moments later, he was pronounced dead. So I think we should not be in a hurry to forget the fact that God is the one that gives power, and even when you win, it's not a guarantee that you will definitely get to that office if God has not approved of it. But Lord, we also have not forgotten, in a hurry, the House of Assembly member that came here prior to the 2023 election for the APC flag off campaign here in Jos. A man that was preparing and planning for his daughter's wedding 2 weeks later after the convention. He came here as a living being. He was returned back to Lagos as a corpse. So I think people should apply caution and also do not underrate and insult the people. Don't spite on the people's faces. Your friend, Uwanboyi, who went to campaign, and I'm just wondering, I don't blame him that much, but you know why? I blame the people, because it is obvious that the people are always happy when politicians will come and look them in the eye, pour potopoto on their faces, and they will be celebrating, because I hear people cheering. A man that could not, the bridge, but no, that bridge is not up to 30 meters. The distance between him and the people at the other side. And he was telling them, don't vote for this party. It is our party that you work with. And I said, like, seriously? A cartoon even came out of it that people were saying, if you cannot come to us, but you want our votes to get to you, then what is the rationale behind you coming to campaign? And unfortunately, you could see among those that were standing with him, you could see title holders. You could see people that appear to be educated. But I told somebody this morning, I said, even though they might not be so advanced politically, but no politician can try that in the north, that you go and stand across the river and you are telling the people that you should give us your vote, that this is the party that should work with, while the small river that might not even cost you 20 million naira to just build a bridge, you have not done it, but now you are going to campaign for votes.
0: You see, over the weekend, I was with a group called Hope for Good Governance at the Chinese Garden, where they actually see that they are actually there. And the issue of religion, issue of tribe, issue of language, issue of ethnic group is not also what they also have on their agenda. And I was the guest speaker at that program. I told them that the choice of the word good governance is what actually even caught my fancy. Mm. That was the most captivating and fascinating and engrossing thing for me. And the fact that you people are not thinking about tribe, you're not thinking about religion, you're not thinking about ethnic group. I saw Coach Habib Taylor. Okay. I saw so many of our listeners were also part of it. And I told them, I said, when you're talking about good governance, you are talking about transparency, you are talking about accountability, you are talking about uprightness, you are talking about piety, you are talking about truth. That's number five things that you need to have in your brain, especially coming from the leader. Mm. Then coming from the follower, you must also imbibe that spirit of engagement. You must imbibe that spirit of participation. You must ensure that you vote during election. Mm. You must ensure that you pay your tax. You must ensure that you scrutinize government. I gave them the example of what happened in the House of Assembly, where an obnoxious law was also sponsored by a member from Basa, where the entire law was also thrown into the camp because of the outrage of the people. Sure. That is to tell you that indeed the voice of the people is also more than the voice of the leaders. In as much as the people understand that, this is exactly what we need to imbibe going into the election. Let people know that indeed the office of the citizen is greater than every other office, including that of the president. Collectively, people come together to demand for good governance, they'll definitely get it. Look at when the Orire happened in Oyo State. Did you see the outrage? Did you see the condemnation? Did you see the altercation? Did you see the protest? Now, in Bogu, the same thing happened, where about 500 people were kidnapped. Yet, till today, nobody is talking about it. Mm. Even the elite in the north, the senators, the rep members, the ministers, and every other person, they are enjoying table manner to the extent that they don't even want even their people to protest. They don't want their people to talk about it. And we keep insisting, what is governance if you cannot protect your people? How can people go to four different mosques? And these people came on a motorcycle. 100 motorcycles would definitely make noise. That should attract the jet that is following the IGP. That should attract the jet that carries ministers from one place to the other. That should attract the jet that the CP always uses whenever he's going to the FCT Abuja for a meeting. So what exactly happened that while they were going to that mosque to go and kidnap those people in Bogu local government, where the president was giving Jagaban Bogu, there was no single response from anybody. They were able to form themselves into three clusters. Mm. If you attempt to escape, you are shot. If you decide to run into a house, they burn down the house. You can just imagine this type of strategy. And yet there was no single counter strategy coming from our security force. Now you saw the video of these particular victims, including a one-month-old baby, shouting for milk, shouting for food, where there is none inside grasses. These are children that are supposed to have a routine measles vaccine.
1: Vaccine, yeah.
0: They are supposed to have different kind of immunization. But look at where they found themselves. And yet we expect us to be clapping with four hands simply because of same fate tickets.
1: Bello, now we live in a country where politics have become more of a threat. That politicians will threaten people, and when there's no hula balu about it, then they escape with blue murder. But when people begin to bombard them, they will now tell you that they were quoted out of context. You remember your friend that I mentioned, the chairman in Kuje Municipal Council. I said the man will still come back because he knows that he can escape with anything as far as it is in Nigeria. The man was trying to make it look as if that was not exactly what he said. Now there's another video that has gone viral from Borno State. The commissioner for sports, youth and sport development in Borno State, Saina Buba, explicitly made a threat in a viral video. And he said, whoever shows us a finger, we are ready to cut off his finger. Whoever dares to show us a finger again, we will break his finger. Then he was quoted saying, flogging warning. That is, the government is our government. Those who follow us will enjoy the honey. If you refuse, then you will be flogged. Bello, please, can
0: that
1: we get
0: a government that is led by a professor, and you are a reflection of your government? So what exactly is the professor actually giving and permitting to the people at the grassroots in terms of political consciousness, in terms of political sociology, in terms of political doctrine, in terms of political philosophy, that the people are actually behaving like this? We should be able to ask the head, because once the head is rotten, the entire body becomes rotten. This is exactly the implication of voting people that don't even know their right from their left into power. The only definition of power to them are the convoys that actually, they don't know the fiscal responsibility that comes to with governance. They think that it's just about the fact that we are in power. Let's enjoy the luxury. Let's enjoy the ostentation. Let's enjoy the palatial mansion. Let's enjoy the five-star hotel that we always find ourselves anytime we go to FCT Abuja for meetings or even in the city itself. So what exactly is the reason why you were appointed as the youth sport commissioner? He doesn't even know.
1: Very, very unfortunate. And this, we are doing this. And
0: where
1: we're saying,
0: El Kenemi warriors of Maiduguri, where are they today?
1: And the man that is superintending over the team. Well, all this we are saying, we are not saying it to downgrade anybody. We are not saying it to diminish anybody. We are only saying it to ensure that Nigerians get conscientized and know what to do going into the elections 2027, because whether we like it or not, it is you that will determine. It is not me, it's not Bello, it's not Timmy, it's not Ishaya Ayuba, it's not Digi Smile. It is you that will determine. If you feel that those people that have forgotten about you completely for the past 4 years can still come back and ask for your vote, give you t-shirts, give you pickups, give you some prohibitive noodles, and ask you to go and vote for them, and you will happily and willingly go and vote for them, please do not complain when they come back to office and begin to give you fire for fire. Because I don't want to use that word, but then in the House of Palace, there's what they say, that when a woman give birth the first time, it is like pricking her conscience or to conscientize her going to the next pregnancy, because she must have learned the lessons of the pains that comes with pregnancy and delivery. So whoever is out there, ensure that you apply caution. You are not just voting for yourself, you are voting for the future of your community, your children, and even the nation at large. Those that said, if I don't do this in my first tenure, if I come back, don't vote for me again, well, it is left for you to make that decision. If those promises they made have been fulfilled, or if not, then just remind them simply that you said we should not vote for you. But if you decide to be stubborn to yourself and vote, whatever you see after the election, take it in good faith. 0806464-1536 is the number to call, and 0802971-0202 is for text messages. Please be decorous in your contribution. Before the end of the program, we'll be giving you Lovette's number so you can contact her, because Security Summit is very, very vital, very important, that we cannot get tired of giving the phone number so that we want to see that place look colorful on that day. Bello will start with some of the messages.
0: And today, the FCT Abuja, the opposition are trying to reach a consensus. They want to see if they can have a unanimity in terms of a candidate that can give the APC a run for its money, especially as regards the presidency. Mm. Let's see whether they can actually even get that collaboration and cooperation. You know that millions of Nigerians are looking to the opposition, not merely to criticize the government, but to demonstrate maturity,
1: sure,
0: to demonstrate discipline and sense of national purpose required to offer a credible alternative. Mm. And you know that most of these candidates, they are having different histories, they are having different structures, they are having different ambition. But right, then what unites them more is actually is what also divides them.
1: Sure.
0: So that's why they should be able to come at least with a unanimous kind of
1: interest.
0: Exactly, because fragmentation will enable the incumbent to retain power.
1: Sure.
0: And the vision is a choice, but cooperation is a strategy.
1: Can't agree less with you, Bello.
0: Arabi and P regards to the guests in the house. The guests have become the driver today. The people's prof has spoken well and digest the issue perfectly. I commend the governor for patching the potholes from Maraban Jamaat to Secretariat Junction. Appealing to the governor. Okay, I'm appealing to the governor to extend such gesture to Jos City Center. The road from Gringory Junction passes through the limit to Zululu Junction need urgent attention. The road from Terminus passing through Bauchi Road to Bauchi Junction also need urgent attention. Very soon, the roads will become impassable if the needful is not done. My condolence to the family of Peter Aziz Sullivan, Sciences Institute Street. Yeah. And we're also condoling with the family of Dr. Yusuf, who is the NPC chairman, National Population Commission chairman, okay, who also died after just 8 months. Dr. Aminu Yusuf is the Taliban Wushishi, and you can just imagine the tragedy of life. Indeed. And Pam Nokwis, while in Jos City, we're actually even playing with rainwater. The people of Boy community in Bogoro local government had to come out in mass on the streets in their farms to come and appeal to God Almighty for rain, because most of their farm produce are actually perishing and spoiling as a result of lack of rain.
1: Oh,
0: so indeed,
1: goodness,
0: in Jos City, we are blessed. Why are we also playing with this blessing of God Almighty?
1: Wow.
0: Did the people of Boy community in Bogoro offend God?
1: That's the question, but
0: that is it.
1: Even some countries will tell you that if we could get a fraction
0: of the type
1: natural
0: of rain, exactly,
1: landscape that we have on the plateau and other parts of Nigeria, that they would turn their country into a tourist attraction and also a nation that will be envied by others. But then, how much have we invested to utilize this? And Bello is just showing me the pictures of people. I can see some women with leaves on their heads, and they are kneeling down and bowing their heads. Bello is very pathetic.
0: Very, very pathetic.
1: In other parts of the
0: world, the type of anticipated famine that they are actually having and hunger that they are having is the reason why you see
1: and
0: that they decided to come out.
1: To work,
0: exactly.
1: But then, nature is not favoring them at all.
0: Good morning, Bello and MCBDK. Thank you for analysis. Welcome back from the weekend. I hope I'm playing no bad news on the plateau. Man City, Man U, Chelsea won their games during the weekend. Today, by God's grace, Arsenal will win their game against Aston Villa at 8 p.m. I don't miss this program for anything. Regards to all staff of former Jose Mil and all Arsenal fans, Willows Daniel, congratulations to Man U. That was a very wonderful performance. Congratulations to Chelsea. And indeed, this season is going to be interesting because everybody have also really fortified their attack. That's what I've just seen in the season. Naleb Salah is in Kwan. Good morning, Ombas Radio presenters of political analysis. The voice of the first. Let's continue dispensing the truth is bitter than bitter leaf. And Lep Silas, thank you so much. Good morning, BMP. Thank you for letting us free of charge every day. That's $7 billion long spent on traveling. Let our leaders short know time is a currency we spend without knowing the balance. Accountability and good governance is all we need. May God help us in this country. Bizum Goldim is in Tudumwada. All right. Good morning, United Nations Peace Ambassador MCPDK. Both His Excellencies, President and Vice President, have traveled out of the country, who is in charge of the affairs of the nation. I've not been hearing from Sadiq Umar TTNT Junction and Roberto Mancini Lamingo Road. Hope wherever they are in good condition. Sule is in Lasisi. Morning, Mr. BMP. Nigerian politicians need to know that winning an election requires structural economic policy, not defecting to the APC or just aggressive campaigning. As APC governors must face the reality, and any leader that will directly address the economic struggles of Nigeria across all 31 APC-led states, as Nigeria wants a leader that will ease the financial burden and renew the hope of citizens. God bless Nigeria. I don't mean Bauchi. God bless you too. And Flash is in Nabaton for what just east. And same in Plateau State. Okay. Morning Star Plateau State in the night of Friday, August 28, 26. Terrorists first leave an ambush along the Balkan Rally Buckles. People, including Pastor Hills, Emmanuel, Igani, and Nigeria Glory Base in Buckles, was traveling to the council after attending the program with us. The Asylants were also said to have carried out attacks in different communities, including Farm Village in Rion, Radura Village in Balkan Rally, and Chakfem Village in Mangu. May their gentle soul rest in peace. Okay, Flash, this is your news. I'm not even comprehending it at all. I don't know whether you're saying that they were the attacked and there were casualties. We want to know exactly what exactly the news is about. The money BNP does keep the good work going. That's why our politicians that are fighting themselves because of position should remember that debt is for everybody. And don't write letter before coming and begging this government to end insecurity, because that's my own concern. Nigerians, get your privacy to vote rights in 27. Let's continue to plan and live together in peace. Madam Falasha, the Alaska Furniture. Mr. Bello and Palm, thank you for a lot. Free of charge on Friday, one of my siblings, Babaji, was kidnapped alongside Zaria to Kasina when he was delivering goods on the truck together with his cowboy. When security and abduction will end in this country, everyday people are living in anxiety and sorrow. May God bring an end to this catastrophe. Thank you very much. Maxwell Silos will tell George the 27 election is going to be more interesting, even more than the 23 election, because in the last election there was no much drama, rather it was peaceful and orderly. National APC chairman have a lot to address in terms of strengthening the party as time goes on. Maxwell is saying that. Thank you for saying the truth, Mr. Bello and Pam. Why do you join ABC if really you perform well as number one in your state? What project, Mr. President, have commissioned in your state, Mr. Governor? Gimbay Agven Icho Atarok is saying that. My name is Mekan on the Move. I am pleased to the Plateau State Government to take action on the potholes from Semurumba to Zarmaganda, please. All right. This one says, good morning, peace-loving people of Nigeria. Let us come together and vote for good people. God bless us. Dahiru Keystone Bank in Amadu Beloe. Good morning, Mr. Pam and Bello. It's obvious the meekness of Plateau people is gradually taken for weakness by the enemies of peace living in the state. There will never be his bar in Plateau State. But to the Simon David, well, I think sometimes we are also taking some obnoxious things too far. It was an AI-generated video, I think, that people actually brought to bear. And I'm just surprised that everybody.
1: Seen it. That's why
0: everybody is just running helter skelter. Morning political update. Plateau State government have done the needful to end the speculation on the air on the alleged activity of Hezbollah in Plateau by releasing a clear statement that Plateau government does not authorize Hezbollah on the Plateau. Kristen Amuguam is in Jeviko. Good morning, Bill MCPDK. Our life is fictional. It takes a good leader to rule as expected. That's what most of our politicians feel to understand. Government is rotational. What will be the result if they exit that office? Regards to People's Prof. Emmy Long is in Agingi. Mr. Palm and Bello, thank you so much for educating us free of charge. My regards to People's Prof. Joseph Kida in Utan.
1: All right, 0806-4641536 is the number to call. Please turn down the volume of your radio when you make that call so that we can have a very, very smooth conversation. But then let me see if we can just take some messages on the WhatsApp platform. Then I say, good morning, Sir Palm and Bello. Thank you for educating us free of charge. Continue the good work. May God continue to protect us all. Peace is all we need. Listening to you live. Kefas Kusas and Gwenya, she's saying that. Good morning, gentlemen. And okay, at the studio, that's what you wrote. Your objective analysis is second to none. Honestly speaking, you guys are doing very well. You get us informed for free. Always. Okay, for free, always. God will always guide and elevate you. Let's go there. Our Peaceman, thank you so very much. It's been a while. Good morning. Political update. Please, does police stopping cars before Old Airport Junction coming from Miango Junction are creating unnecessary holdup? Please, they should come and station. Okay, they should come and station in front of Rhythm FM down to NTA. That's where their service is needed. Catlon Samuel, and I think he just raised a vital point. If the police actually want to arrest people that are breaking the law, just come to the front of Rhythm FM and you get tired of arresting people.
0: Yeah.
1: Both people that are on motorcycle, people that are even driving cars, they just follow this one way with impunity. And because they know that nothing will happen, and they are gradually making the state to look like a lawless state. Even some that are coming from Mobile, they will not want to go and turn at Old Airport Junction. They'll just follow one way to pass through this roundabout in front of National Library, and they have been causing a lot of accident there. I think that's where the police should concentrate. Katlon, thank you so very much. This one is saying, good morning, our dear friends on radio. Welcome back from the weekend. I really appreciate your unbiased analysis, always speaking truth to power. I'm begging Nigerians to prepare their voters' cards and come out en masse to vote for the candidates of their choice in 2027. Let's punish bad leaders with our votes. Yakub Ibrahim Daniel is saying that. Hello, good morning. 0806-4641536. Hello, good morning.
2: Morning, how are you?
1: Fine, your name and location, please.
2: This is the advocate of peace, unity, justice in the local government.
1: Go ahead.
2: Mr. P and B, you are doing very well this today. Become the of the masses.
1: Thank you.
2: But then in the primaries that are happening in this country, other parties, actually, the politician, no justice in politics in this country. We need to stand in prayer so that God will bring a good politics in this country and a good leader.
1: Thank
2: also,
1: you.
2: Also, thank God for supporting the PDP in this country. So the PDP is on board now, and by the God, it is going to win all the elections in this country.
1: All right, thank you so very much. That's your opinion. 0806464-1536 is the number to call. Please turn down the volume of your radio when you make the call. And I want to crave the indulgence of those people sending messages to the call line. You are really disrupting the calls. The text line is different from the call line, and we keep emphasizing that. But unfortunately, some people keep sending messages to the text line, which is disrupting the calls. Please, let's listen carefully so that we'll know where to call and where to send our text messages. 0806464-1536. Hello, good morning.
3: Good morning, good morning.
1: Morning, speak up a little, please.
3: I'm calling from Lagos.
1: Go ahead, Sule.
3: Yeah, thank you so much. Definitely, with any party person that goes, he will, if he a good, if he is a good leader, then people go and vote for him. Not only to stay in APs and other things. So I hope he will do something good that will be a big one. Thank you. May God continue.
1: Thank you so very much, Sule, our peace ambassador. God bless you. 0806464-1536. Hello, good morning. Hello, good morning. Okay, 0806464-1536. You're still on. Hello? Okay, we cannot hear.
4: Okay, we have hello. Some messages. Diamond Mark is saying, yes, yes. Gaya Ibrahim Zuberu, good morning, sir. My warm regards to your family and friend Isaac Bala. Good morning, sir. Please, it's just still the capital of Plateau State. Almost all the roads are in deplorable situation. Idris Limau Muhammad, well done, BMP. We are listening. And, okay, Idris is still repeating the message again. Thank you very much. We have other messages. This one is saying, Kaswe Buarak, good morning, Mr. BP and Bello. You're doing well. Been long. I did not hear Sadiq Umar TTNT Junction. It seems we need to call to know exactly what's happening to Sadiq Umar TTNT Junction. Marbo Ismail, Mr. P, and Luke, man, beautiful Monday morning to you guys. Wish you all the best. Thank you very much. We appreciate you.
1: All right, let's see if we can pick more calls. 0806464-1536. Hello, good morning.
5: Good morning. Good morning, sir.
1: Morning, your name and location, please.
5: Good morning.
4: Morning, you know.
5: Please, complain. I want to
1: your name, please. Your name. Your name. Go ahead, please. Go ahead.
5: Please, complain. I want to make this fine good that our governor did for us here in Terminus. That you know that anybody that comes to the fund that come here now, we know that this Terminus is already fine and beautiful. But the evil people want to give a bad name. Look at the Abigala, the gutter he created. They have used a jetty to throw the whole gutter. Now, when the world went for now, through that young Keke, former young Keke Joshua, the rain, the gutter block now. The rain will be falling out in front of the gutter, in front of the road. Not even that. The GMDB, kudos to them. They're not dropping this pin where they used to drop everything. Do you know that people go there and they're talking themselves? And the two men are telling about that place, my brother. What kind of thing is this? You give people food, you know, you are giving people food to eat.
1: All right.
5: Go there and see what they are doing.
1: Thank
5: they
1: you.
5: They are telling about your product. Now, people are coming there, you know. Imagine.
1: Thank you so very much. Thank you so very much. I wonder why some people still send messages to the call line, and you have been sending messages for like 1 year and it has never been read. I think you should listen carefully to know which one is the text line, because it interrupts the call, and most times we don't even hear some of the things that the callers are saying. It's not saying good morning, Bello and Pam. May God bless you all. May Nigeria succeed. You didn't put your name. Good morning, gentlemen of the press. Why is everything in Nigeria politicized and used for campaigns? What will happen if there is no campaigns? Does it mean there will be no development and okay, welfareism? Monday, man, and Amos Ramsey is asking the question. Good morning, MCPDK and Sagacious Bello Lookman. Well done for the good job. Gomez Agon from Fobor is saying that. 0806464-1536 is the number to call. Hello, good morning. Hello, good morning.
6: Hello, good morning.
1: Morning.
6: It's Radio Mama. I'm calling from Ranchia.
1: Go ahead, Radio Mama.
6: I just pray the opposition, they can really make up their mind and feel they think special candidate. But I doubt very much if that can happen. I just pray they should do so.
1: Okay.
6: And it's easier for a northern candidate to step down so that a southerner can complete him. If a southern candidate steps down, I doubt very much if it will go along because there will be protest votes. So this dichotomy between the north and the south. Okay. And there's an agreement that gentleman that is the south since 8 years. Okay. So whether we like to hear that or not, it is there. Yeah. So I don't know if Atiku can, you know, do something and give up and then let go and come by the next about 4 years. Be a good thing. He'll be celebrated.
1: Okay.
6: So I doubt very much with the kind of push he's making, you know. I don't know. It's too unfortunate. So when it comes to the classes, all these primaries they're conducting, I saw it coming. I know it's going to be, they're going to have an implosion, you know. Look at some of the states are now saying that they're going to go coalition. I watched them on television, and the anchor was asking them, is it after the PKO delivers? He said yes, that is, they're going to do anti-party activities in some states. So PCO, APC, not even other parties. APC itself. Some have said that they're going to do anti-party.
1: Thank you so very much, Radio Mama. And that's the last call we'll take today on the program. Bello, as we wrap up. Oh, sorry, please let me give Lovette's number so that those that want to actually reach out to her can definitely do that. While I'm still searching for the number, maybe you could just give your final words, Bello.
4: Let's continue to preach peace. Without peace, there can never be harmony, understanding, society. I say very good morning to the chairman, Local Government Service Commission, Honorable Simon Tangley, and also the chairman, the Service Commission of the State, Professor Paul Wan.
1: All right. Lovette's number is 081-602-848-80. That is 081-602-848-80. Call her for your t-shirt and pick ups for the Security Summit coming up in November. On behalf of every other person that made this program a huge success, DJ Smiles, thank you for producing us. And Timmy, thank you for always being there behind the Facebook. Ayuba Jato, thank you for being there. My name is Pam Dunquist. Keep listening to this station. That's the only station authorized to make you happy. See you in the month of September. Do have yourselves a lovely day. Bye-bye.

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The Joe's weather might be cold, but our comedy is pure fire. 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Warning, side effects may include uncontrollable giggling. It's all on Rhythm.

0: You know, say any weekend where Chelsea give me better joy. Joy, they won, they wound me. Now, we Sami count scores. If we play match, the figures always follow each other in series. Is it 1-2, 1-2-3, 1-3-4? That's after, against Arsenal, I'll go play 5-4.
1: But you know, say we there, we can't be very nice. Because, like, why will they score? Well, I know they score.
0: We cannot be the
1: only one. Help them score one.
0: Score one for you. So, like, you add to your numbers. But just about on talking about football also, in the spirit of celebrating football, would like to sing for Liverpool. First match they played 2-2, second match they played 2-2. Please join me if you know this song. We have come to draw this league away. Them liver don't pull, they are now walking alone. You know, as they be now, welcome to another Ogboge edition of Rhythm Totori. Better radio program, they give you enough G's, they give you enough information where they make you they get better chills and joy anytime I enjoy listening to us from. My name, na MC Youngi, aka Mr. Waishalashai, aka the one that was the pressure points, the one that is guilty of jokes. The boy, because I do this because of you, B-O-I. And the Kasongo Rhythm FM, the Matuele, one of the radio airwaves. We don't come to you to Totoruna. The way would you like to do them? I know they're here alone. Other Totorans are here, and they will introduce themselves, one by another.
1: Fellow citizens of Totoruna, how are they? Get everything that they bother me this morning. You know, when I see all the things since, get one man. This one, I'm between me out now. No go tell him, before the man go hear me. Get one man, we go give inside cheek, calves, get belly. So you go turn there.
0: No, we can give you side chick.
1: You the shout, this man go here.
0: I be who?
1: No be saying I gossip, but he go here.
0: The side chick house help.
1: The man go give him side chick house help, belle.
0: So inside chick house help, now inside chick.
1: Now inside chick, the side chick side chick. So now the side chick they complain say men are not faithful. Now the dealer say, if she, I leave this man faithful, he for no day here with you. So why you the complain?
0: No,
1: how na day? This is your baby boy. My name is Yax King, aka the beautiful side of comedy, aka Shakalaka Punda, aka Weather the Waste. You know how they do an normal we don't show, aka Daddy.
2: All right, just really good morning. This morning is another day for us to hustle. Done with the weekend, and now we're about to hustle. Please put on your hustling shoe, go hustle for the weekend, because you need to enjoy yourself after you must have toiled and soared for the whole week. We're starting again this morning.

0: And which question? Number two and four. Okay, number two. Who was the first and only Prime Minister of Nigeria? Oh, wow. That's correct. That's correct. Okay. That's correct. Question four.
1: Have mercy. Have mercy.
0: Oh, we missed that. Please call back, sure? Mercy. Yeah, we missed. It was not
2: what's the... happened now, Mercy?
0: She I was got the celebrating. First call correct.
3: Oh, God.
2: We're going to save that number for her just in case she calls back.
0: Yeah, I'm going to save the number. Hello, good afternoon.
4: Hello, good afternoon.
0: What's your name and where are you calling us from?
4: My name is Steve. I'm calling from Utown.
0: Sorry, I didn't get your name.
4: Peace from Utown.
0: Okay, Peace from Utown. Are you ready for your questions?
4: Okay.
0: Okay, pick. We have question 1, 3, 5, 6, 7, 8, 9, 10. Pick two questions.
4: 1 and 2.
0: 2 has been taken. Pick another one.
4: 1 and 4.
0: 4 has been taken. No, pick no, another
3: you,
0: one.
3: No, you didn't talk about 4.
4: 1 and 3.
0: 1 and 3. All right, question 1. What? Where is the name Nigeria derived from? Where is the name Nigeria derived from? Where is it gotten?
4: I don't know.
0: Okay, question 3. All right, who is the current CBN governor? Okay, we lost that. We
2: Auntie me, Auntie I, Auntie I. All the right, name of the current CBN governor is the one
1: and
2: who asked you? Who asked you?
3: Okay, answer the other one. What was the name Nigeria gotten from?
2: You answered.
3: No, me already answered this.
2: Did I take
0: She answered. She was once she answered. She was answered.
3: Okay, tell us.
0: Kademi, Alayemi Kadoso. Sorry,
2: I mean, but yeah. Gotten.
0: Then where the name or the name Nigeria derived mm-hmm. from is River Niger.
2: Did you know that one?
0: You did not say it.
2: It's common knowledge, bro. I'm saying this to you. I'm saying this to you, not our listeners. To you.
0: All right.
3: Rest can be like.
0: Hello, good afternoon. What's your name and where are you calling us from? Could you please be more audible? We're not getting you.
4: Olabisi from British.
2: Is it Olabisi Ezekiel?
4: Yes.
2: Oh my God! Okay. You're always commenting on our Facebook page.
4: Yeah.
2: Shout out to you.
3: Love you, brother. Shibobole, Bobolinko.
0: Mm-hmm. Okay, all right, you ready for your questions?
4: 8 and 10.
0: Wow,
2: 8 and 10.
0: Okay, question 8 and 10.
4: Yes,
0: when is Nigeria's Armed Forces Remembrance Day celebrated?
4: 17th of January.
0: No, nah, okay. No. All right, question 10. There, final answer for question 8.
4: Yeah, I don't need that one.
0: All right, question 10. How many geopolitical zones are there in Nigeria?
4: Six.
0: All right.
4: Yeah.
0: He got the 6 geopolitical zones in Nigeria. Thank you so much, Olabisi, for calling.
4: All right, thank you.
1: Thank you.
0: All right. So the Nigerian Armed Forces Remembrance Day celebrated on...
1: Let Russia answer that.
2: Wait, why are you like this?
1: Answer.
2: You answer. You see,
3: January 15th.
0: Yeah,
2: it's January 15th.
0: Yeah,
2: he saw the questions earlier. You saw the questions earlier.
0: Hello, good afternoon. Hello, good afternoon. Hello.
2: It's Bobby's fault.
0: Hello.
3: We'll just pick another.
0: Okay.
2: How many questions we have left?
0: So far, we've answered.
2: I think we have like 3 questions left, or 4.
0: Yeah, we have question 5, 6, 7, and 9.
2: Oh, so 2 more callers?
0: Yeah. Hello, good afternoon.
5: Hello, good afternoon.
0: What's your name and where are you calling us from?
5: Timothy.
0: Timothy from where? From where?
5: Hello?
3: Here.
0: What's your name and where are you calling us from?
5: Eddie. Timothy. Edward.
0: From where?
5: Zara
0: Road. All right, Edward from Zara Road. We have 4 questions left. Question 5, 6, 7, and 9. Pick 2 questions.

0: Question 9.
1: Question 9 and question what?
0: 10.
1: 10 has been taken.
0: Okay, which are men?
1: Question 5, question 6, 7, 9,
0: okay,
1: and question 9. 9 and what?
0: 5.
1: Question 5 and question 9.
0: Yes.
1: All right, question 5. Who is the current managing director of NNPC?
0: Current?
1: Managing director of NNPC.
0: Thank you. Second question.
1: All right, question 9. All right, so the first national anthem, Arise O Compatriot, how long it served as Nigeria's anthem for how many years?
0: 6 years.
1: No, that's incorrect. Thank you so much for calling.
0: Thank you.
2: Thank you for calling.
3: I don't know this question.
2: Ruby, I hear no, you eat our callers today.
4: I don't understand. How am I going to calculate that?
2: Like, I don't even know that. How many years?
1: 46 years.
2: Oh, no.
1: It was in 2024 that it was changed.
2: Okay, yes.
1: It was in 2024 that it was changed.
2: Okay, yes.
1: Yeah.
2: It was changed to Nigeria.
1: Yeah.
2: We hail thee.
4: NNPC managing director.
1: Bashir Bayo Ojulari.
2: So you don't have a time like this.
1: Hello, yes. Good afternoon. Hello? The network is bad. Okay, Bobby.
2: I thought it's Bobby's. We want that airtime. That's exactly what is happening.
4: Hmm.
1: Hello, good afternoon.
0: Good afternoon.
1: What's your name and where are you calling us from?
0: Emmanuel from Rayfield.
1: Emmanuel from Rayfield. So you're gonna take the last two questions. Are you ready?
0: Yes.
1: All right. Question 6 and 7. Question 6.
0: Yes.
1: How many ethnic groups do we have in Nigeria?
0: 250.
1: Okay, that's correct.
2: He's coming in hot.
1: As last question, who was the first?
0: Yes.
1: Who was the first Nigerian musician to win a Grammy? The first Nigerian musician to win a Grammy.
0: Fela.
1: Nope.
2: Dangote.
1: You have to give me a hint. Can you guess?
0: Yes.
1: All right, so you have another try. Who is the first Nigerian artist? You don't know? She just gave you a hint. Do I sing it again?
0: I did not hear her hint.
4: Yeah, okay.
1: Okay, thank you so much. No, that's wrong. Thank you so much for calling. Thank you so much for calling. All right.
2: Is there an artist by the name Lucky Dube Nigeria? Guys, I don't want to be, wrong, because I need someone to actually correct me, is there?
4: There's no.
2: Okay.
1: I saw who's answering the last question.
2: Which is?
1: The first Nigerian musician to win the Grammy.
2: Dangote.
4: Rashi's boyfriend.
2: Dangote, no they find money. See, they find money.
1: Bonobo,
2: the
1: baby.
2: The one and only Bonobo. ODG, baby.
1: ODG.
2: Mm-hmm.
1: Okay.
2: That Bobby's hitting on me.
1: All right, so, should I say unfortunately?
2: We have no winner today.
1: We have no winner.
2: Hey, this is quite sad. Oh, it's Bobby's Village that caused this thing. Next time, you're going to stay outside the studio.
1: Don't worry, guys.
2: So we'll pile up the airtime for you guys. We'll go again next week, Monday.
1: Yeah, we'll go again next week.
2: Yeah.
1: And the questions are going to be very simple. Don't worry about it.
2: So thank you all for your calls. We truly, truly appreciate it from the bottom of our heart. We are saying we love you guys. So let's get back to the music. We'll be back in the jiffy with, this day in history.

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1: I'm here.
0: AKA Reshi, the Dazzling King of Radio, Bobby Dazzler.
2: And I'm out.
0: Yours truly, Ruby J, the Radio Muse, and keeping us with company with good music, DJ Smiles.
1: That's right.
0: All right. So now, it's about time for us to go into this day in history, and the Dazzling King on Radio is going to do justice to that. So, Bobby, over to you.
2: All right.
3: Let me practice talking like a billionaire. Okay, so you know what time it is. And this day in history and entertainment. In 1987, on this very day, right, Michael Jackson released Bad in North America.
1: Like Bad, You Bad. Sorry, I have to sing this song.
3: Oh, gosh.
0: All right.
3: So,
0: one
3: of the biggest albums in pop history was released in North America on this very day. It eventually produced 5 consecutive US number one singles, including Bad, The Way You Make Me Feel, Man in the Mirror, and Dirty Diana. Huh.
2: So, on this very day, I know some of you were in Bonn. Like Ruby and Reshi. Yeah. So that is what we got for you. And the next one is a birthday celebration of Chris Tucker.
1: Chris Tucker, Michael Jackson's best friend.
2: That cute guy.
1: That guy is funny. Mm-hmm. Very funny.
2: So the American comedian and actor, best known for playing Detective James Carter alongside Jackie Chan in the Rush Hour films, was born on this very day in 1971. He turns 55 today.
1: 50 what?
0: Five. Whoa.
1: So, not senior man in here. Whoa.
2: So that's all that we got for you on this day in history. You know what I mean? So keep that locked, you know. Keep it locked in.
1: Why are you confused now?
2: Keep it locked in to Radio Magic Radio 7 FM. Just don't go nowhere, because we still got something, you know, beautiful chilling in the cooler. By the time we're back, we're going to open it up and you're going to see and enjoy every bit of it. So stay tuned. Don't go nowhere. DJ Smiles, play me some Icy Prince.
4: Wanchunga. No.

0: 3.7, and right about now we are gonna take comments from our Facebook page, and Radio Boss Baby is gonna give it to us. Today's topic is hot.
1: Yes. The theme for our show today is relationship and social media debate, hence the topic. So our topic for today is financial stability more important than love when it comes to choosing a life partner? Now, love, I go chop. I didn't say that. So let's take comments from our Facebook page briefly.
2: Why
1: I didn't.
2: Why you like
1: it's
2: weather?
1: Not me. It's no. not. I didn't say that. I didn't say that.
2: AI generator.
1: Yes. Yeah. So let's take comments from our Facebook page first. Our son is from Olabisi Ezekiel Oladeji. Shout out to you, bro.
0: Shut up.
1: Yeah. So he said to me, I think love should come first. With a love, where will be sacrifice and support for each other, then financial stability will be achieved together. Oh, okay, okay. And Eddie Timothy Edwards says, money brings happiness, so I will go for money. Oh, it's a guy that said it, so just so you know. And Isaac Ogbonia says, okay, money is very important too, but if you build love on top money and eventually that money is no longer active, it will be difficult to maintain the same vibes. But love built on love is very difficult to just die out, just like a flame of fireflies. Okay, so love is important to me. We both are showing love all the time. They can achieve financial stability. Isaac from Abuja Lugbe's Bedu community. Miss you guys over there. Oh, we miss Aww. You too. And Emmanuel Amadu says, without love, money is nothing. With love, no money, but with patience, I think the marriage will succeed. Okay. Felkuka Ishaya Gowan says, wow, money brings love. Love growing money.
0: Love is sweeter.
1: Money enter love is sweeter. See, is that? Can you play that song for us? But that'll be our sign out. I'm just saying. So one more, please just play. Thank you, Ruby, for that. And this one is from Ambassador Harrison Adam says, "No money, no love. Don't be deceived."
0: Okay.
1: So these are the comments you can take from our Facebook page because of time. I like the fact that all our commentators they are men.
0: Men.
1: No lady dropped her 2 cents before they see. Every month now, woman say money, money, money, money. Is the man that said this thing. So the only man that we have with us here on air.
0: What's your 2 cents?
1: What's your 2 cents? Please drop your 2 cents quickly. We are running out of time, my dear.
2: Whatever you sow, you reap.
1: If I sow money, I reap money, right?
2: Yeah. So if money is what you want in a relationship that is attracting you to be in a relationship with a man, so don't ever complain that this man is not loving me as he should, or this man is looking elsewhere and he's not doing what he ought to do as what is expected, aside financial provision, right? So that's what it is for me. So if it's money, fine, you get the money. So don't ever say that guy is cheating. Don't ever say that. So that's it.
0: Okay.
1: Bobby, my dear, go ahead.
0: Where is love? Because love, once love is there,
1: you say you're stuttering. Because you know you're lying.
0: Lying.
1: You're lying. Honest. Be yes. honest with yourself. Talk
0: love.
1: Your judged mind.
0: Yes.
1: Love, love, love,
0: you
1: love.
0: Get
1: where you
0: money.
1: Spend? How? How will one get tired of money? Like ego? Oh no! What do you mean? Like I'll get tired of going on vacations, shopping, eating what? Why? Because I'm going to be too fast and too obese to move, or
0: no,
1: what?
0: No, but you're gonna be tired.
1: Yeah.
0: Like Bobby said, if he cheats, don't complain.
1: Cheat us how? Am I paralyzed?
0: Oh, okay.
1: I will not say what is my head because we all that say
0: so
1: I can't marry
0: love
1: this girl.
0: Is love okay, fine.
1: Okay, fine, guys.
0: Grow financial stability. Yes.
1: Oh, Mary, born 6 children, they stay for 1-bedroom flat. See, love will grow financial stability. Okay, okay, fine, guys. I get the fact that, yeah, love is important. Love is this and that. But just ask yourself this question. Now, love will not go chop.
2: That's not what it's saying now. The foundation. We're talking about foundation. What are you building?
0: Yeah.
1: It's not foundation. That's it's what foundation. The topic is. That's, hello.
2: What? No.
1: Bobby, are you trying? Are you trying to say that I cannot read?
2: No, read it again.
1: Where is that question?
2: Say it again.
1: A. Is financial stability more important than love when it comes to choosing a life partner?
2: A life partner? What are you building? That means you're building something. Because
0: it's a forever.
1: I will just... see, okay, for the guys, But before the guys, yes, the Bible has said that a man should love his wife as Christ what loved the church. I don't know where it is written in the Bible that a woman should love the man. No, she said we should what, Ruby? Submit, Abby.
2: And where is so what are you saying? What are you trying to what point did
1: you that's all? That's all I'm gonna say.
2: No, that's
1: what am I submitting? What am I submitting to, bro? What am I submitting to?
2: Is it money you're submitting
1: yes.
2: to?
1: Yes.
2: No, it's good. Yes. I like it. That's why I said what I said.
1: Yes.
2: I said if it is money, no problem. Yes. There's no problem in with it that you're in the relationship for money. So whatever that comes after that, don't, take it. Exactly. Don't come
1: my
2: to
1: dear, don't
2: say,
1: listen to me. Oh, I'm just playing it. As a so woman, that, go so make sure you go is. As a woman, as a young lady, please work for your money, my dear. There's beauty in having your own money. Like right now, if you know what I'm craving for, it's like almost 20k. Hey, I don't mean to brag. After this, I'm going to go buy it. I don't have to, you know, pamper a man all week so I can, you know, afford my cravings, my dear. Work for your money.
2: You know, when we're
1: work for your money.
2: Now, it's funny
1: work
2: because
1: for your money.
2: Men don't say work for your money. So women are don't say so it simply
1: did
2: means
1: did I stop you from saying it?
2: No.
1: I didn't.
2: For you to have even said that, that means you're saying some women are beggars. so when you say work for your money.
1: I knew Jola was going to say that.
2: No,
1: but at the end of the day, at the end of the day, guys, being loved. Love is honestly a beautiful thing, and love is actually the greatest commandment.
0: Yeah.
1: So love it is for me. Don't mind all the mouths I was making.
2: Nah,
1: I love being
2: now
1: loved.
2: You know
1: it is a great
0: well, love.
1: Shut up. So thank you so much for being part of the afternoon drive today, guys. You have any shout out?
0: Yeah, shout out to my friend Kefas. Happy birthday. Today's your birthday. I wish you many more years ahead. Long life and prosperity. And shout out to each and every one of you that listened from the beginning of the show up to this very moment. I love you. I celebrate you till we come your way again tomorrow with the same energy packed.
1: Ruby, I said it all. Bobby, do you have anything? No. I say what you're about to listen to right now is what's that Davido song?
0: What's it?
3: Assurance.
1: Oh my god, Assurance by Davido. Enjoy for your listening pleasure.
2: My baby, I gave you a lifetime.
1: Shut up.

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6: Although no case of Ebola has been reported in Nigeria, we must remain observant following the outbreak of the disease in Central Africa. 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
1: 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Holding government to account to its promises. 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
3: Star Trek's Arthurs, and the truth lives here. 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
4: 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A death cousin on Evern infected. We don't just scratch the surface. 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
1: the press conference on Silverbirds Rhythm 93.7. Joss,
0: it's a beautiful time to join you on the show, the very last show in the month of August, the last show before we begin the Ember months. How time flies. Well, are you already looking forward to the end of the year? My name is Samson Omala. It's exciting to be with you. Welcome to, of course, another beautiful, wonderful moment of excitement on radio. A press conference, a show that's hosted by journalists, and we're here daily from about 5 p.m. to 6 p.m. to look at some of the trending headlines journalistically, and that's where we're different. We offer you perspective, otherwise you don't get anywhere else, as we set the agenda, of course, provide solutions, and where possible, we do a lot of voter education as we prepare for elections, which was, of course, on the basis for which the program was initially conceptualized. Welcome to another beautiful Monday, the last Monday in the month of August, and of course we're looking forward to September already. My name is Samson Omala. It's good to be here.
2: The last Monday in the month of August and the last August in the year 2026. Good evening, I'm Okandi Ode.
0: All right, Mr. Okandi, how was your weekend, by the way?
2: Cool. Okay. Yeah.
0: I called you earlier this morning and you still said it was cool. It wasn't hot.
2: No.
0: Was it? Okay.
2: Yeah.
0: All right. So let's get going and with some of the interesting issues that came out very strongly this weekend. And that's the state government's position on Hizbah in Plateau State. For those of you who don't know what Hizbah is, let's take it from there just in case. Hizbah is an Islamic religious and ethical principle, meaning commanding right and forbidding wrong, which historically evolved into a public institution for monitoring moral and market standards. According to some of the things we report about the establishment, it represents the collective obligations of Muslims to encourage virtuous behavior and intervene when wrongdoing or neglect of religious duties occurs in public life. So just in case, for those of you who don't know what that is, and just very quickly, according to the Wikipedia, there's a core of it. I mean, like youth service core, what can we call it? Like in Kano, for example, you have the Kano State Hizbah Corps. It's a religious police force in Kano State, Nigeria, responsible for the enforcement of Sharia to only Muslims in Kano State and other parts of northern Nigeria. And that's exactly also what they do. So we got some reports that came in and said that there's Hizbah and having operations in Jos already, not just in Plateau State, but specifically in Jos North. And it moved the state government over the weekend to order the immediate suspension of such group, that group, directing for an immediate stoppage of the activities of a group operating under the name Hizbah in parts of Jos North local government area of the state. The governor described the group's operation as illegal, unauthorized, and unacceptable, warning those involved to immediately desist or face arrest and prosecution in accordance with Nigerian law. Now, the Direction Forward reports that members of this group had allegedly been intimidating, harassing, and extorting residents while also imposing rules and restrictions without lawful authority. Now, Dr. Gyanberry, the Director of Press and Public Affairs to the Governor, said the Plateau State operates only, according to the Governor, what the Governor said, only one constitution, one legal system, and one legitimate authority. So that's before Mr. Ode comes in with his thoughts, I like to ask if you've been a victim of the enforcement or activities of this group. I mean, we'd like you to call us, whoever you are, whether you're a Muslim or you're a Christian, call us on the show and just narrate to us what your experience has been with this group. We'd like to know. And there's also some sense sort of blackmail that is going on now and trying to deflate the core of this matter. Well, we're going to look at the substance of all of these activities, where the person who literally is the face of it has been said that he's been called. He put an announcement that he's been, you know, asked by the state, by the director of, or by the Directorate of State Security Service, or what we know as the SSS. And he put up a notice on his social media platform that he's been invited, but he strongly believed that his invitation may be connected to his recent comments regarding Hisbah. And this person is Honorable Khalifa Pasali, who contested and kind of like lost the position of the House of Rep for just North Bassa federal constituency in the last primary elections. But the core part of what we're talking about, we're going to talk about now, we're already talking about, is the fact that a lot of this city has become a testing ground for a lot of things, and how much we can push further. And it's a bit surprising that even the indigenous people of the state, and I dare say this with a lot of caution, but with a lot of trepidation, in the sense that what are you doing to take ownership, really true ownership of your land, as it were? Because that's a lot of questions. But here we have let me just cede the floor to you to just make your comments. I know
2: It's not as if I have all the points.
0: Yes,
2: making strong points.
0: Yes.
2: The floor is still yours. I'm not in a hurry.
0: The point is, it's a bit worrying and concerning that, you know, it is in this same state you have a certain religious cleric make a comment, and he's never called to question. He's never called to order. You know, he's never asked, why are you making this kind of divisive comment? On this show, we've heard also Muslim calling us, of Muslim faithful, you know, disassociating with his comment and his person. For such kind of person who is a risk factor, even for one day, let's know that you call this man to ask him why is that. And then we're having this again, and it's all around just north. Where, I mean, how did he come to play? Who was the one who... These are questions we should be asking. How did they start operation? You know, and then suddenly it is just again, I also fought the state government that it's coming too late. I'm not sure that it's just yesterday or day before that a report and intelligence have been on ground. But good enough, it's coming in late though. But yet asking that, yeah, the group be proscribed and all of that. But we must go further than that to even make sure arrests are made and mandate. I expect that the governor will mandate the office of the Attorney General of the States and Commissioner of Justice to file charges. Because again, this is a constitutional issue, to file charges against whoever or which persons are involved in this, because this is tantamount. And why are we saying this? This is tantamount

0: You see, this is a very weighty matter.
1: Yes.
0: It is a very serious matter. Mm. And some Muslims out there may have to excuse them. One is going to be very dispassionate in stating the points here. Mm-hmm. But nobody should take it as a disparagement of Islam as a religion or Muslims as a community. Mm-hmm. But you have your person misbehaving. Take note of that. Mm-hmm. You have your person misbehaving and you have not spoken. Mm-hmm. But we have to address the issue. Mm-hmm. You see the point? Last time here, some time ago, when this notorious Gindri comments,
1: Jingri, Sheikh Yahya Jingri. Yes.
0: I didn't say I didn't apply. Mm. I begged if I could be borrowed executive powers for 1 hour to take on that man. Mm. Nobody volunteered or tried to see what he can do. Mm. I would have loved to be borrowed executive power again for 1 hour in this case. Mm. Let me deal with that guy. You understand me? Mm. And you see, Plateau State people, this is not a political issue. This is not something confronting Governor Mudfwang or whatever. It's not about PDP. It's not about APC. It's not about Labour. It's not about NDC.
1: That's right.
0: It's not a political issue. Mm. It is somebody who is challenging, one, your identity as a people. Two, your originality as natives of this part of Nigeria called Plateau State. Three, calling to question your pride. And four, asking you who are you and on your own ground. It is a matter that you all Plateau people have to come up, come out, stand up as a people without partisan separations and tell somebody that you have to go away because the need arises. It is time for you Plateau people to come together and make a statement. Yes, yes, we know we have some indigenous Muslims in Mangu, in Kwampan, in Shendam, or wherever. Mm-hmm. But you see that any other Muslim, apart from the indigenous Muslims, they are travelers through this place, and their destination is somewhere definitely not here. You must make this statement to them. Because what this guy is doing is challenging the people, confronting the government of the day. I think Mudfwang is too nice to have simply open this statement. I will have arrested that guy. If I have, I will arrest him.
1: It's not just a guy, Mr. Ode. You must also put it succinctly.
0: Yes, you deal with get the leader, and then you get to the group. They are testing grounds.
1: Yeah.
0: During Jang, they kept insisting on saying they want to install, I want an emir. Mm-hmm. Emir where? What is the background, the cultural background of this place to provide that kind of convenient base for an emir to exist? You have not finished talking about that one. So a certain Yahya Jingri is standing up every day to make comments. And let me tell you, it is the failure to deal with Jingri that is leading to this audacity that this person is using to talk of Hizba.
1: Now,
0: on the whole, where they have even been talking of Hizba, how sincere have they been? They say it's an ethical body to enforce Muslim principles and doctrines. How successful have they been? In Kanu, it's a very corrupt body. They will destroy their and whatever they claim are anti-Islam or anti-Islam. They go and collect allocation, including money from beer, money from people who drink beer. It's shared inside allocation. If taxes, I have a problem in my place,
1: taxes
0: and other thing. I have a problem. If water is not good for drinking, you don't use it to bath. It's never done. So these are people who have been pretending on other places. Obasanjo had calls to tell them that the whole issue of Sharia or whatever is a political thing. Mm-hmm. In Kano, how have they been? They have not been very successful. Somebody is coming to a society that does not lend or amend or avail itself to whatever are the claims of Hizba and say you want to contest Hizba because you failed a long election. So now you feel Hizba can admit you, or you can have a new platform to distract the system, to create avenues for disunity, for trouble, for violence, and all such things. Look, I still tell the state government, this statement you order is not enough. Deal with this person.
1: Very well.
0: Deal with him in a manner that no other person will come to try it. And I think on Plateau people, you have to stand up together. This is not just a challenge to Mudfwang as a governor. It's a challenge to all of you.
1: The heritage of the state.
0: Yes. It's a challenge to your pride. Challenge to your identity. Stand up and make a statement. Admit, yes, you know you have indigenous Muslims.

0: But apart from indigenous Muslims, all other ones are travelers. They are passers-by through here. And they should conduct themselves as such.
1: All right.
0: We cannot sit down here every day. People are working 24 hours to make sure that there is peace and rest. Then somebody will have sufficient idleness to construct a way of causing unnecessary, avoidable trouble. It is not acceptable.
1: Mr. Odi, I dare say that we will just stick with this matter because of the seriousness of it.
0: It's a very serious matter.
1: There are many very trending issues that we need to discuss on this show, but I think at this point, we will take a break and we will come back, as I said earlier.
0: And I think, again, you said here that the guy was even making a post to dignify himself,
1: yes,
0: the DSS invited him.
1: Yes.
0: The DSS, if you actually invite him, you are not thorough. You are supposed to move and take him. Move and take him. He's confronting the system. He's trying to run a parallel system.
1: That's right.
0: How more criminal can he be before you pick him up? Declaring Hizba without the consent of the system here with the constituted authority.
1: Yes.
0: It is an attempt to run a parallel government.
1: And this guy, he has to go to the state house. Even if we want to make it legal and want to legitimize it, the ordinary thing is he has to go through the state house of assembly.
0: Enough should be said to these people.
1: Yeah.
0: Enough is enough. You understand me?
1: Plenty
0: of people have been too quiet. You have to unite and come out and say no to this. It's not just a challenge to the government. It's not a political issue. Deal with it as a confrontation, you know, with the plateau, because as somebody confronting plateau as a people.
1: 0-0-6-4-6-4-1-5-6-6. We won't talk about any other issue. We're still on this matter so that we can get a sense of and so we need, even if PDAN is listening, if JNI is listening, if Jibwis is listening, just tell us, let us know what the position is and how this is and how this was permitted.
0: As a matter of fact,
1: yes.
0: PDAN hereafter needs to speak on this confrontation.
1: Yes.
0: Jibwis also needs to wash his hands clear of complicity, of complicity in this act of confrontation against the government and people of Plateau State.
1: That's right. 0-0-6-4-6-4-1-5-3-6. We'll talk to you, but that'll be after this break.

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0: 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This is Silver Birds Rhythm 93.7 Joss. A very good evening to you once again. Discussing a very important matter as to deal with the state of the states now. And, of course, looking at the recent activities surrounding the activities of Hisbah and the position of the state government on it. And we have decided not to talk about any other issue today and use the rest of the program, you know, to look at the matters, as it were. And we're asking every stakeholder, beyond wherever you are, to give us a call on this matter alone and tell us what you know. If you've been victim, if you've seen, if you, whatever your position on it, we would like to know. 0806464-1536. Remember, because of how sensitive this is, just tell us your name, where you're calling from, and keep it very short. We will not, if you don't tell first, and let's put the ground, if you don't tell us your full names,
1: good.
0: We don't need, I am Comrade X. Comrade,
1: from Joss.
0: From Joss. No, tell us your full name.
1: And your location.
0: And your location. And then you tell, then you go ahead.
1: If yes, you don't have the this, courage to identify yourself, don't call in.
0: We will not be, well, let's relay the ground, we will cut you off. First, when you call us, please, I beg you, tell us your name, your full names, and of course, you tell us where you are calling from, and then you go ahead and make your comments. If we don't get any of that, you will not be able to participate on the program today. Don't bother to call, right? So that we can understand. We have rules here, and you need to also accommodate the rules that we have, especially for today's show. 0806464-1536. Hello, good evening, and welcome to the show.
2: Hello, good evening.
0: Yes.
2: My good sir.
0: Yes, sir.
2: Gentle.
0: Thank you very much, sir.
2: I'm Sir Gentle.
0: Very well, sir. Go ahead, sir, and make your comments.
2: Thank you very much. Honestly speaking, of what I've said, you guys are speaking very, very well. And we, our friends, I don't want to say much, but we are watching the whole event. We are watching Platonians. Whether they will take this insult brought to them, you understand? So we that are non-indigenous of the state, we are watching Platonians for this insult that was brought to them. For me, the governor should quickly proscribe this very group and call them terrorist group so that they can be arrested and prosecuted as a terrorist group. This I want the governor, honestly speaking, to do, to declare.
0: All right. All right.
2: What is called is back.
0: Okay.
2: A terrorist group.
0: Okay. Thank you. Thank you very
2: thank
0: much.
2: Thank you. And God bless you all.
0: I appreciate it. Thank you so much for calling and thank you for obeying our rules on the show. Hello, good evening. Welcome to the show.
3: Hello, good evening, Samson.
0: Good evening, ma'am.
3: Oh, please, sorry, I'm in the market. It's Madam Queen from Abaswa.
0: Queen who? We're asking for full names today on the show. Queen who?
3: Thank you, sir.
0: Queen who? Queen who? Queen who? Queen who?
3: Queen from Abatua, Madam Queen from Abatua.
1: We need your surname, ma'am.
0: The, rule for
1: the rules
0: are
1: today are different.
0: It's different.
1: Identity has to be
3: Queen
1: complete.
3: Matthew.
0: Thank you okay. very much, ma'am. Go ahead.
3: All right.
0: Yes.
3: You see this issue that we are talking about is an insult to the people of Latin State. And this is trouble that I can see, that these people are looking for trouble. And it's not good. People should allow peace to reign in Latin State. What is all this? What is all this? People cannot go to farm. There were five people in the farm. There were five people in their homes. The Plateau people will be in peace again because of what? These people, they should just stop. And they cannot go do more than that. These people should be arrested. If they raise the flag in Plateau, these people should be arrested. They should not be allowed to continue with this nonsense. Thank you.
0: Thank you very much. We appreciate your thoughts on the show. 0064-641536. Hello, good evening. Welcome to the show. Okay, we lost that. Hello, good evening. Welcome to the show.
4: Hello, evening. My name is Okoye Buka from Niger Avenue.
0: All right, Okoye Buka, go ahead, please.
4: So nothing just suddenly happens. Like from Principal Apart, you see when Obirika said that they came in with their tradition, we admit that their foolishness and allow them to stay. Now they are putting us in the things that together, and our clan can no longer act like one. From the villages, they have conquered the villages on government. There is so many villages now, people cannot even go to farm again. This is how it starts gradually. And in fact, it's so painful. Plateau come together as one.
5: Thank you very much, Ebuka, for your thoughts. I appreciate that. 0806464536. Hello, good evening. Welcome to the show.
6: Yes. Hello, good evening.
5: Good evening, sir.
6: My name is Stephen Solomon. I'm calling you from Mangalore.
5: All right, go ahead, sir.
6: Yeah. On this particular topic, I'm not calling the state government alone. Where is our traditional rulers? And this is the time we need their voice. This is the time we need their courage for them to come out, because they are representing the Platonians on the very sensitive matter like this. You understand? Platonians, let the kingsmen come out. We want to hear from the kingsmen. We want to understand their wisdom towards this issue, because it's not something that they will keep quiet and they will allow the common Platonian on the street to come out for them to before they will come out to make their own press issue. That's my take, sir.
5: Thank you very much, Stephen Solomon, for calling on the show. We appreciate your thoughts on the show this evening. 0806464536. Hello, good evening.
7: Hello, good evening, sir.
5: Yeah, good evening.
7: Thank you very much. My name is Ibrahim Kaka, calling from Bukum.
5: Ibrahim Kaka, go ahead with your thoughts, please.
7: Thank you very much. You see, when this kind of issue, I think it should be dealt with in an individual level. Samson, the last time I checked, this thing doesn't come from JNI or Jibwis. That's Jibwis, exactly. It comes from an individual. And when Hizba cannot function without Sharia, and you can't bring in Sharia without the approval of the State House of Assembly. So I think this issue is an individual issue. It should be dealt with in an individual level, not the entire Muslims on the plateau.
5: Ibrahim,
7: thank you very much.
5: No, Ibrahim, don't go. Ibrahim, don't go. Ibrahim.
7: I'm listening.
5: Yeah, you know, you're one of the most respected guests or callers we have on this show. You supported this show, and we always respect your thoughts and views as always. And one of these days, we're going to get you to this show so that you can be on this, because you have demonstrated over time that you are a very dispassionate, very de-religious, even though, yes, you practice a certain faith, you are very objective about the issue of Nigeria. But I have a question for you, just to make us clear again. Now, if this is about an individual, and just as you said, it's not about the GNI, it's not about Jibus, who is that? You've established that. How come that these guys were allowed to operate without anybody flagging it, and until they started causing, extorting people, inflicting whatever and order on people before the state government had to even come in and have this done?
7: Something is sincere to yourself.
5: Yes.
7: Whose fault? Didn't we have this and other security agencies? Why do they allow it to reach? Whose fault? It's not the fault of the entire Muslims on the planet. So at least we should differentiate between an individual action and a body of Islam. That's where I'm at it.
5: Okay, so what do you think should be done now, at where we are right now?
7: The issue should be an individual issue.
5: Okay.
7: At least they have invited him. Let him go and explain to them what he's doing for what he's doing. I know there is no, Israel cannot function without Sharia. And Sharia will be approved by the state government. I could remember during Konkoso era, issue of Sharia. They struggled, real struggle, before Konkoso accepted that. The state house assembly. In fact, they have to invite other people. So if there is no state house assembly, no Sharia, then how can he be a function? Not just be sincere to ourselves. Sometimes people will just sit down and create. I don't even understand what to say. You just create something like your partner has said that maybe he has the luxury of idol. He decided to do that.
5: Okay,
7: so it's very unfortunate. Thank
5: you very much, Kaka, for your thoughts. We always appreciate you. One of these will bring you to the studio, right? So, I mean, he agrees with that. Maybe this individual, it wasn't an individual, is this that it's not a Muslim faith thing. What he's saying that is an individual who decided maybe he has the luxury of time and
1: he's idle enough
5: yes,
1: to look for pastimes to engage in.
5: But this pastime is
1: it's very expensive one. It has turned out it is a handshake that has gone beyond the you know, it's heading towards the elbow. So, and has to be dealt with accordingly.
5: Thank you very much, Ibrahim Kaka, as always, for calling on the show. We have another caller here. Hello, good evening. Welcome to the show.
8: Hello, good evening. Thank you.
5: Yes.
8: It's Solomon speaking from Job.
5: All right, go ahead, ma'am.
8: Hello?
5: Yeah, we can hear you. We can hear you clearly. Go ahead.
8: Okay, thank you so much. I think, like you did observe, it's rather unfortunate that I'm seeing some commentary being made. It's a political thing, and some people even threatening that we'll see how it will play out for Nufa's second tenure. So come out loud. This is something that is a threat to the existence of the whole of Plateau and not careful, the central zone, as it were. And I think it has to be a national thing that needed to be addressed at a national level, because sometimes when we're crying about fake agencies, maybe because they have not taken a real action. Agencies, somebody is creating an office for himself. I never knew that it will attempt a political office, a political campaign to get a point. You now have an office for yourself. Maybe tomorrow I'll come out to campaigning as a councillor, and then office of the Honorable Nanny Solomon, you'll begin to hear. Because that person even have a letter headed, calling himself an honorable. Needed to be done, and we have to speak with one voice and speak for the sake of posterity, because posterity will judge us if we keep quiet. And I know we'll rise up to the cause. Thank you so much for discussing it, and I pray we'll find a headway on this.
5: Thank you very much, Madam Solomon, for your thoughts on the show. We appreciate that. Hello, good evening.
9: Hello, good evening.
5: Yes, please.
9: Hello, good evening, Santa. Are you there?
5: We're here. Good evening.
9: This is Benedict Victor calling you from Telangana.
5: All right, Mr. Victor, go ahead.
9: Yes, first of all, I want us to like understand that we are all complacent to this particular issue, because early this month, this month or last month, that the state court, you know, giving awarding indigenship, you know, to some certain individuals that we all know that they are settlers, and if that one has not died down. Some people have actually gone to court because of it, to actually test that particular issue on the higher court. And that's the reason why that's what gave people, some people the age to come and again go and form ISBA, even without consulting the state executive for the state legislature. I think this is in the local palace, it is just finished. Can anybody can imagine to go and try this kind of a thing, even in Enugu state or in Niger state? You say you want to go and create a particular agency, you know, a security agency, even without, you know, following the legal procedure. This is just a simple situation. Everybody in the plateau, even the Muslims, the Christians, you know, the indigenous are telling us, if anybody should go and sit down and lie down, allow this thing to be, another greater one is going to come that nobody is even going to sit down to talk about it, because it's going to consume everybody. So everybody should arise and say, to this particular issue, we are all against it. Thank you. That's my take.
5: Thank you very much, Mr. Victor, for calling. We appreciate that. Hello, good evening. Welcome to the show.
10: Hello, Samson, my friend, how are you?
5: I'm doing very well. What's your name, sir?
10: Oh, I'm Mr. Samson Ibrahim.
5: Okay, Samson Ibrahim. Quickly.
10: Rukuba Road.
5: Right.
10: Do you know the reason why those people are doing all those things?
5: If you tell us, we'll know.
10: It is because they knew that Plateau are very weak and they are not together. And they have already touched up the whole village. Now they are trying to see what in just not they can get just not. If I tell you that there is something more than this, so I say like,
5: okay.
10: So if two states did not come together, you see this thing, it's a very big challenge, it's a very big war that is coming. Then now, this one will say he is from this local government, the other one will say he is from it. And that is how they will take it and then use it from there.
5: All right.
10: So thank you.
5: Thank you very much for that. I appreciate that. Just break off a bit. I don't think that it's because Plateau is weak.
0: you know, he sins because Plateau is weak. I don't want to agree that Platoonians are weak.
1: No, but that is, it's possibly their perception of the average Plateau man. What now? Okay, ordinarily. This case in what you say his name is what?
0: So his name is Honorable Pasali.
1: When did he become honorable? Where? Pasali.
0: He contested elections.
1: He's definitely not from Plateau State. He's a settler. He's a sojourner.
0: He contested.
1: He's a sojourner in Plateau.
0: He contested for the, I think the APC or APC.
1: Now
0: just not Basa primaries in the last.
1: So what election. Do you think is the basis of his audacity? To now think he can establish Hizba in Plateau State with a well-constituted authority if he's not perceiving them to be weak and maybe too lazy to put a united front against confrontations like this. So I agree with the last caller. It could be their perspective. But it is now a matter for the Plateau people to disprove their perception. Yes. You know, that is why it's very, very unfortunate, as Madam Nanyin Solomon said, whoever is ascribing it to politics doesn't love Plateau. That is meant for Mufato. The person doesn't love Plateau. If the person is a Plateau person and is saying that, then the blood is in him is improperly Plateau.
0: Wow. Honorable Khalifa Pasali is the name of the gentleman. Hello, good evening. Welcome to the show. Hello, good evening. Hello, good evening.
11: Good evening, how are you?
0: Yeah, I'm doing very well.
11: My name is Yakubu Tadi.
0: Oh, okay. Yakubu Tadi is on the line. Good evening, sir. Welcome to the show.
11: Thank you very much. I think that the matter should not be looked at from a pedestrian level. It's they're flying a kite. There's a deeper and broader thing they want to do. This very person I saw his picture cannot do that on his own. So people who are just saying it, there's a complicity of governance, a failure of governance that allows miscreants to begin to want to cause problems. Sometimes you don't see because you see something and action is not taken, and then somebody, both leaders are not speaking immediately until it blows up into something bigger. And you know, this is a catch-up period for religious people who claim they're religious people. They want to cause problems and then negotiate with politicians for money. If you look at what he's trying to say, how did he even arrive at the title of Khalifa? Khalifa is a very serious title in Islam. What level of education does he have? But those who have caused problems in Nigeria are not educated Muslims, or they are not educated pastors. People with half knowledge are people who like to complain. And because the society is gullible, they want to listen to this kind of people. But on what grounds would the security agencies now release him? We have the theatrics of arrest and release. After arrest, what did they find? And what are they doing? Where are the foot soldiers this man has recruited? They are somewhere. Where are those people who have been doing this thing? People just believe, they keep as if they are spirit until they turn out to be like what we have at the Boko Haram. Honestly, the state is not serious. At this period, that people are only interested in politics. After a small time, some people will come out and say, no, he's a small boy. He doesn't know what he's doing. He knows what he is doing. And he's acting on behalf of some people. So people consult him. Our security are always leaving things very and allowing things. How can you see in a country people who kill security and then they are integrated into the same security?
0: Mr. Tadi, I mean, I know that you and I, all of us on this table, we've had some very deep discussions around the issues around Plateau and all that. But if you listen to the comments that come through this evening, the true Plateau blood flows through your veins. But people are saying you're not united.
1: You are weak.
0: Those are the comments coming, and if you see even the reactions that are coming through, there's no any, I dare say, maybe corrected, forceful push, a pushback on this to say, okay, look, no, this cannot, you know, and all of that. It's what would be your reaction to that, and what do you expect
5: Platonians to do.
11: If you look at it from, if people present as a narrow, narrow perspective, I'm telling you, we're all victims.
5: Yeah.
11: When crisis is, does it look at who is from Plateau or not? It speaks to people of good conscience to wake up fighting a monstrous thing that is spreading across Nigeria. That's it. They will say, no, it's this, you know, people don't want this. They will say, these people don't want this, and you are not involved. It's conquest. I had somebody mention the villages are not secure. So the final onslaught will go on the city. So you get help from nowhere. It's not about battle people. It's about people who are residents, Nigerians of conscience who want to live and make do business everywhere and live their happy lives. It's not about, they are not going to pick that two people.
5: All right.
11: When they finally succeed in this evil machination, look for who is Plateau. We are all victims. So let us reducing it to the issue of Plateau. People who have investments here, who have stayed here, who are in business, who are living well here, they're all victims of this nonsense, this kind of people.
5: Yes,
11: so if a problem comes in, let us not also begin to bring a dividing line and say, no, two people and this. No. It's affecting people who do not have this kind of thing. I had to say the other time, is it a questionable country that like alcohol in your country and then you take blood from it? If you don't like something, you don't benefit from it.
5: Mm-hmm.
11: But you insist you benefit from what you don't like. They also benefit from the tax from pork. And they don't like pork. Let us practice this religion fairly and honestly. Very good Muslims in this town and elsewhere who speak against these things.
5: Yeah.
11: Seem not to raise their voice much every time.
5: That's
11: the
5: right.
11: Digital imam is one of them.
5: Mm.
11: People who cannot speak truth to power. People who also are comfortable being subjected to hardship by their leader.
5: That's right.
11: And they say no because of religion they accept it. In fact, I call for the proscription of religion in Nigeria. Thank you.
5: Thank you very much. Mr. Tadi is saying, let's prosecute religion, even in Nigeria.
1: No, we say proscription.
5: Okay, proscription of
1: religion. Yeah, but I think that to some extent, there is no basis for such action. Mm-hmm. By constitution, Nigeria is a secular state.
5: Mm-hmm.
1: As a secular state, it means Nigeria is not ruled according to any theocratic principles. That is, it doesn't subscribe to any religion as its official religion. So,
5: Christian previous.
1: Yes, that is, we are not talking of complicity of government officials and policymakers in dabbling into religious affairs. It is the basis we have been arguing. We have been arguing against the sponsorship. Let me finish. We have been arguing against sponsorship of pilgrims and all those things and the rest. Government is not supposed to dabble into this. So we don't even need a law to say religion is proscribed. Nigeria is already a secular state by claims.
5: Not by practice. 0064641536. Hello, good evening. Welcome to the show. Hello, good evening. Welcome to the show. Hello, good evening. Welcome to the show. Hello.
12: Hello. Good evening.
5: Good evening, sir.
12: Thank you. This is Mr. Pius. We're calling.
5: Pius.
1: Pius who?
12: Pius Oshogwe.
5: Pius Oshogwe. Go ahead, sir.
12: Okay.
5: From where?
12: Good.
5: From where, sir? From where? From where, sir?
12: I'm currently in Jos now.
5: Okay.
12: But I've stayed in Sokoto for almost 20 years.
5: Okay.
12: I wanted to talk about the Hizbah issue.
5: Okay.
12: Yes. While I was in Sokoto for 20 years, that was where the Boya Sam was killed. Now, it wasn't the Hizbah people actually that kidnapped them. I saw during the fasting period there was a restaurant that was owned by an Igbo woman, which was patronized by every tribe, you know, and the student, the indigenous, decided to open a restaurant very close to her, and they tried to tell the woman to stop selling food during the fasting period, but of course, their own people, I'm going to give it to them, their own people. No, it wasn't possible. So the Hizbah didn't play any prominent role. So why am I bringing this in? Sokoto, Hizbah was more of a tool that used if they actually want to use it. They were even using it against themselves. They were not even using it against the other members of the religion. So in Sokoto then didn't look at Hizbah as anything terrible, sincerely speaking. That's the gospel. Now, coming to Plateau State now, I would really say what is really happening.
1: Oh my
5: Mr.
1: God.
5: Wow, I was listening very intently.
1: Endlessly. Mr. Pires, if you can call back, please, it will be appreciated.
5: It will be seriously.
1: It's like you were giving a graduate lecture.
5: A graduate lecture, which we are very much interested in. 08064641536 is the number to call. 08064641536. Let's hope that we can get the line functioning once more to have you call us. But you started really with great thoughts that we're seeing where that will lead us to in this discussion. 08064641536 is the number to call, and we'll have a caller coming through. Okay, keep trying. We hope that you pull through this evening on the show. Once again, 08064641536. When you call us, tell us your full names and of course where you are calling us from on the show today. And we need this because of the peculiarity of the show that we're doing today. Let's have your thoughts. Keep trying. I'm sure that you'll pull through. Surely, even though we have less than 5 minutes on the show, but it appears that maybe we can squeeze in just two calls, and then we'll be done on the show. Hello, good evening. Welcome to the press conference.
13: Hello.
5: Yes, please.
13: Hello.
5: We can hear you, sir. Good evening.
13: Yes, this is Kefas Ishaku.
5: Kefas Ishaku, where are you coming from, sir?
13: Yes, from Johnson.
5: From where?
13: Yes, I want to contribute to this issue.
5: Where are you calling from, sir? We didn't get where you are calling from, sir.
13: The last person that talked that Plateau is weak. Weak. I think he has said the truth. He has said the complete truth. We are weak in this state. Since the government joined the APC, in fact, he has confused completely. If I had the power like him, Jinger wouldn't have set his leg on the plateau land again when he made the reckless statement. Hello?
5: We can hear you.
13: And see what is happening. People are coming here to plateau, and the government is just making a statement. What kind of nonsense is that? These are terrorists. They're supposed to go in and
5: take them out. But sir, you can't say they are terrorists in this instance, to be fair, right? You can't say they are terrorists.
13: In fact, this person that said that we are weak on the plateau, we are weak. It's the truth. See what the government is doing.
5: But again, is it about the governor really? Is it about him as a person?
1: Mr. Kefas is making excuse, sir. You are making a mistake. If you narrow this problem to a governor or government issue, you'll be getting it wrong, and you will not be able to proffer appropriate solutions to the situation. This is not a problem of the governor. It's not about him moving into the APC. See this thing, that this problem has been there, and this assault by these invaders, by these little people. This assault is more than 100 years old on the plateau.
5: All right. Hello, good evening.
14: Good evening. How are you?
5: This is not Ponsak. Hello, sir. Hello.
14: Good evening.
5: Good evening. What's your name? Where are you calling from? Yes, this is Rhythm 93.
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1: This is not JFM.
5: Wrong station. 00646415 36. I'm afraid that's the last call we can take on the show today, Mr. Ode. I think we give enough time today for people to express themselves and the issues are clear.
1: Yes.
5: We cannot overemphasize what we talked about today. We hope that the matter now lies squarely with the security agencies to ensure that whoever is responsible for this is picked up. And I also like to add that the state government should follow by prosecuting.
1: Yes, we call this platform. We are calling for the arrest of that. You call him Pilgar. What did you call his name? Pisma.
5: Khalifa Pasali.
1: Pasali. Well, this person has argued quite convincingly that he is not qualified to be a Khalifa. So we know him as Pasali. His identity is not complete. That is even one of the main reasons why he should be arrested and prosecuted.
5: All right. That's much we can take on the show today. Why don't you join us tomorrow again with another exciting... I mean, all the carryovers from today, we'll try to now deal with them tomorrow on the press conference. The news is up next at 6 o'clock. Have yourself a very good evening, and it's bye-bye for now.

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It's 6 o'clock. Nigeria is the only country we have. Let's avoid acts that could destabilize the nation. Remember, we are one big family. I am a gift Azamo with the news. First, out of stories. Governor Caleb Mutfuang advocates collective and coordinated approach to end insecurity in the North Central. Nigeria Immigration Service announces passport intervention exercise in UK. Vice President Kashim Shettima returns to Nigeria after AU summit in Angola. On the foreign scene, Israel and Greece signed a $3.5 billion defense deal. In sport news, you will hear that Lionel Messi announces retirement from international football. Please stay tuned for details of these and other stories.

0: Plateau State Governor Caleb Mutfwang has advocated for a collective and coordinated approach to tackle the insecurity ravaging the North Central geopolitical zone. Governor Mutfwang spoke on Monday as one of the panelists at the 2026 North Central Security Summit in Makurdi. The governor said that to effectively address the menace, North Central states must work collaboratively. He rejected the description of the violence as merely farmer-herder clashes, describing it instead as an invasion and a threat to communities and national sovereignty. Governor Mutfwang cited attacks in Plateau State where vulnerable communities were reportedly targeted, questioning the identities, motives, and origins of the attackers. The governor stated that many displaced persons cannot safely return home because adequate security has not been established. President Bola Tinubu has called on traditional and religious leaders, women and youth in the North Central Zone to strengthen collaboration with government and security agencies to tackle insecurity and build lasting peace. President Bola Tinubu made the call at the 2026 North Central Regional Security Summit in Makurdi. Represented by the Secretary to the Government of the Federation, George Akume, President Tinubu said traditional and religious leaders must strengthen early warning mechanisms and serve as trusted voices for reconciliation in their communities. He also urged citizens to provide timely intelligence to security agencies and reject the practice of shielding criminals because of kinship, ethnicity, or other sentiment. President Bola Tinubu said insecurity transcends state boundaries and institutional mandate, making collaboration among security agencies, government, and communities imperative. Governor Hyacinth Elia has called for a collaborative security strategy to tackle banditry, kidnapping, farmer-herder conflict, and organized crime in the North Central geopolitical zone. Governor Elia made the call on Monday in his welcome address at the North Central Zonal Security Summit in Makurdi. The governor said the summit theme, collaborative approaches to strengthen security and regional stability, was timely given the security challenges confronting communities across the region. He said the multidimensional nature of insecurity required coordinated action by government, security agencies, traditional institutions, community leaders, and other stakeholders. Some residents in Jos City have expressed concern over the increased rate of domestic crimes in various parts of the city. They stated this in a separate interview with Rhythm News in Jos.
1: Crime has increased by a very, very big measure because people don't have jobs. People are not working and people are trying to feed. And, you know, they say an idle man is the devil's workshop. So when people are not doing anything, they are prone to doing just anything to survive. So crime is on the high side. People are stealing. People are robbing. They are collecting phones. You know, people come back to their houses and say that, oh, we have robbed your house. You know, people are stealing cars.
2: I think it is quite common now. In fact, very common because almost every month we hear cases of kidnapping, burgling.
0: While recounting some experiences, they also stated the ripple effect on the community.
3: Some days we come back and we hear neighbors talking about thieves. I come to their house and remove their pumping machine or cylinders.
2: Because of the high rates, citizens now live in fear. They are scared to stay out for long because they are worried that something might happen to them while they're outside. So everybody just wants to stay indoors to avoid being affected by whatever is going on in the community.
1: People begin to suspect themselves. There's no trust again because you feel like, what if your neighbor is the one that's stealing from you or, you know, attacking you?
0: They also urged community leaders and residents to play their role in ensuring crime-free society.
4: community have a great responsibility part to play. And if community is properly structured and they cooperate among each other.
3: Can employ community guards, employ these people that can be guarding our areas day and night. And with the help of cameras around, I think it will curtail so much of these domestic crimes.
2: Creating awareness and report anything that is not pleasant.
1: We should be more cautious about the people who enter our neighborhood.
0: They called on the state government of Plateau State to provide better security and punishment for offenders.
3: My call to the government is that at least we can improve the area of securities, like the police.
2: The government should enforce laws strictly and strengthen the police and justice system.
1: If a man beats his wife, the government should have a penalty for it.
0: The Nigeria Immigration Service has announced provisional locations, venues, and dates for its passport intervention exercise in the UK. This is contained in a statement issued by the Service Public Relations Officer, Deputy Controller of Immigration, Akinsola Akinlabi, on Monday in Abuja. Akinsola Akinlabi said that the intervention followed the earlier announcement on the deployment of a passport intervention team from the NIS headquarters, Abuja, to the UK. He said that the deployment, according to the statement, was on the directive of the Minister of Interior, Olubunmi Tunji Ojo. He also said the provisional locations, venues and dates were arrived at the following consultations with the High Commission of the Nigeria and representatives of Nigerian communities in the UK. He listed London and Manchester as the first locations for the exercise scheduled for the 7th to 19th of September. Vice President Kashim Shettima has returned to Nigeria after participating at the 21st extraordinary session of the Assembly of Heads of State and Government of the African Union, Ilanda, Angola. Stanley Wankocha, Senior Special Assistant to the President of Media and Communications Office of the Vice President, made this known in a statement on Monday. Stanley Wankocha said that during the high-level summit, Kashim Shettima called for stronger African-led mechanisms for conflict prevention and resolution. He said that Kashim Shettima returned to Abuja after the conclusion of his engagement in Angola. The Kano State Contributory Health Care Management Agency has ordered the immediate enrollment of pregnant women across 63 health facilities in the state. The agency's public relations officer, Aminu Turaki, disclosed this in a statement on Monday in Kano. Aminu Turaki said the directive was issued by the Executive Secretary of Kano State Contributory Healthcare Management Agency, Dr. Rehila Mukhtar, as part of efforts to improve maternal and newborn health outcomes and reduce preventable maternal death. Dr. Mukhtar said the intervention covered 36 secondary health care facilities and 27 primary health care facilities across the state. According to her, the initiative is in line with the Kano First Healthcare Agenda and is aimed at removing financial barriers to essential maternal health care services. Up next.
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0: Welcome back. Israel and Greece on Monday signed a 3 billion euros defense agreement for the development of a multi-layered air defense system for Greece. The agreement is part of Greece's wider military modernization program. Israel's defense ministry described the Achilles Shield deal as its largest ever defense export agreement with Greece and one of the biggest defense deals in Israel's history. Amir Baram, Director General of Israel's Defense Ministry, said the deal demonstrated Israel's technological capabilities and the performance of its defense systems. A surge in piracy near Somalia has increased a threat to shipping already under pressure from maritime blockades and conflict due to the U.S. war with Iran. Two cargo vessels were seized in the Gulf of Aden within 4 days last week, rising to at least 13. The number of ships attacked since the start of the year and triggering unprecedented drone strikes against the pirate. It is the biggest escalation in hijackings in more than a decade, renewing concern about security in this region vital to international trade. Praise singing in Nigeria's political space has evolved from traditional hyping and local drumming into a highly commercialized enterprise involving professional singers and music band. In the past, conventional praise singing in politics is always relied on traditional leaning praise acts, including performances by Fuji or Juju artists and Hausa folk idioms. Artists praise singing with psychological theatrics to sway public support and elevate public figures. Argentina star Lionel Messi has announced his retirement from international football following the team's defeat to Spain in the 2026 World Cup final. Messi shared a handwritten note on his Instagram page confirming his departure from international duty. He revealed he initially wrote the letter on June 21, 2 days after the World Cup final, but delayed publishing it due to his father Jorge Messi's declining health and subsequent passing on August 8. To end the news, a recap of the major headlines. Plateau State Governor Caleb Mutfwang has advocated for a collective and coordinated approach to tackle the insecurity ravaging the North Central geopolitical zone. The Nigeria Immigration Service has announced provisional locations, venues, and dates for its passport intervention exercise in the UK. Vice President Kashim Shettima has returned to Nigeria after participating at the 21st extraordinary session of the Assembly of Heads of State and Government of the African Union in Luanda, Angola. On the foreign scene, we brought you a report that Israel and Greece on Monday signed a 3 billion euros defense agreement for the development of a multi-layered air defense system for Greece. In sport news, you heard that Argentina's star Lionel Messi has announced his retirement from international football following the team's defeat to Spain in the 2026 World Cup final. The news was edited by Babatunde Ajayi and produced by Jonathan Ishobo. I am Gift Azamu. You can follow us on our social media platforms at Jos 937 Rhythm, Instagram, X, and Facebook. Nigeria is the only country we have that's avoid act that could destabilize the nation. Remember, we one big family. Good evening and many thanks for listening.

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0: 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We'll be right back on 93.7. We will be off the air for a few moments to effect a change in our power supply. Stick around. We'll be right back on 93.7.